0: come to an end in order to restore international economic stability. With FSN Spotlight, I'm Simon Marks.
1: And the main news again, Ukraine has launched one of

I've heard people say that too much of anything is not good for you, baby. But I don't know about that. There's many times that we've loved and we've shared love and made love. It doesn't seem to me like it's enough.

0: From Feature Story News in Washington, I'm Nick Harper. Ukraine has launched one of its largest aerial attacks of the year, sending more than 600 drones towards Moscow alone and hitting other targets throughout the country. Russia's defense ministry says it destroyed more than 800 Ukrainian drones overnight, but the strikes still caused significant damage, setting fire to a major logistics warehouse and killing at least 7 people in total. Ever since, Dasha Chernyshova reports from Moscow.
1: More than 600 Ukrainian drones were aiming to target Moscow and the capital region. They were downed on their approaches, but still they managed to inflict the damage. And one of the largest damage and the fires is at the Wildberries Marketplace Logistics Warehouse that is located in near the city of Podolsk in the village of Kaledina. This is the largest Wildberries warehouse and that has caught fire. We understand from the eyewitnesses that helicopters were involved into the extinguishing of this major fire there.
0: US envoy Jared Kushner is set to meet the Hamas leadership, with Egyptian and Qatari officials present in a fresh diplomatic push to revive the stalled Gaza peace plan. Israeli Prime Minister Benjamin Netanyahu has rejected the American-backed 15-point proposal. That happened last week when he said Israel would not pull back from any territory in Gaza until Hamas is fully disarmed. Ever since, Blake Sifton sent this report from Tel Aviv.
2: The Israeli military was meant to return to the so-called yellow line. That is the position that they held in Gaza when the ceasefire came into effect in October of last year, when they were in control of some 53% of Gaza. But they have since pushed deeper into Gaza and now control around 60%. However, the Israeli government came out and rejected this plan. They said that they would not withdraw from any part of Gaza, including back to the original yellow line, until Hamas is completely disarmed. So that essentially killed the plan in the eyes of many, because Hamas was not expected to fully disarm without any withdrawal in return.
0: Three people, including two Congolese nationals, have been arrested for trying to breach security at the Southern African Development Community Summit in Durban, South Africa. Tanzania is one of the countries taking part and has been laying out its priorities for the bloc. FSN's Isaac Kando reports from Dar es Salaam in Tanzania.
3: Its message to the SADC summit is that the region should focus on prioritizing specific projects that have high impact. And this is because of the meager resources that Tanzania deems the region has. And therefore, it's calling for countries in the Southern African Development Community to focus on particular projects that it feels may be able to yield the best results.
0: From Bureaus Worldwide, this is FSN.
4: With FSN Spotlight, I'm Simon Marks. What happens if there is no conclusion anytime soon to the war in Iran? Now heading towards the six-month anniversary of its commencement at the end of February, there is no indication that negotiations are even close to getting the Strait of Hormuz reopened, much less resolving long-term issues, including Iran's nuclear aspirations that President Trump cited as the principal reason for starting the war in the first place. Alison Miner is a former National Security Council Director for Arabian Peninsula Affairs in Washington, and she told Foreign Policy magazine the "who's up, who's down" commentary over the negotiating process may be misplaced.
5: I think something that's missing from the conversation is the prospect that the war will not end. Most wars over the past 80 years do not end. Less than 20% end in a decisive military victory. They settle into a kind of cold peace that can often be quite exacting for all the parties involved and breed continued conflicts across the region. And I think that's, we're gearing towards a situation where the US-Iran conflict could settle into something that looks a lot like that.
4: Tomorrow, what does all that mean, not only for Iran and the United States, but for the world's economy, with so many governments fervently hoping that the war does come to an end in order to restore international economic stability? With FSN Spotlight, I'm Simon Marks.
0: And the main news again. Ukraine has launched one of its largest aerial attacks of the war, sending more than 600 drones towards Moscow. US envoy Jared Kushner is going to meet the Hamas leadership in a fresh diplomatic push to revive the stalled Gaza peace plan. And three people have been arrested for trying to breach security at the Southern African Development Community Summit in South Africa. That's Feature Story News. Nick Harper reporting.
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0: Look, I don't care how good looking you are, okay? I cannot listen to this crap any longer. What is that, the Bloodhound Gang? You know, I often wonder myself, whatever happens to these one-hit wonder loser bands, huh?
1: $16, please.
0: Those are cute earrings. And my mom has a set just like it. You know, it's amazing what they can do with animatronics, isn't it? He's almost real.

0: From Feature Story News in Washington, I'm Nick Harper. Ukraine has launched one of its largest aerial attacks of the year, sending more than 600 drones towards Moscow alone and hitting other targets throughout the country. Russia's defense ministry says it destroyed more than 800 Ukrainian drones overnight, but the strikes still cause significant damage, setting fire to a major logistics warehouse and killing at least 7 people in total. Ever since Dasha Chernyshova reports from Moscow.
1: More than 600 Ukrainian drones were aiming to target Moscow and the capital region. They were downed on their approaches, but still they managed to inflict the damage. And one of the largest damage and the fires is at the Wildberries Marketplace Logistics Warehouse that is located in near the city of Podolsk in the village of Kaledin. And this is the largest Wildberries warehouse and that has caught fire. We understand from the eyewitnesses that helicopters were involved into the extinguishing of this major fire there.
0: US envoy Jared Kushner is set to meet the Hamas leadership, with Egyptian and Qatari officials present in a fresh diplomatic push to revive the stalled Gaza peace plan. Israeli Prime Minister Benjamin Netanyahu has rejected the American-backed 15-point proposal. That happened last week when he said Israel would not pull back from any territory in Gaza until Hamas is fully disarmed. Ever since Blake Sifton sent this report from Tel Aviv.
2: The Israeli military was meant to return to the so-called yellow line. That is the position that they held in Gaza when the ceasefire came into effect in October of last year, when they were in control of some 53% of Gaza, but they have since pushed deeper into Gaza and now control around 60%. However, the Israeli government came out and rejected this plan. They said that they would not withdraw from any part of Gaza, including back to the original yellow line, until Hamas is completely disarmed. So that essentially killed the plan in the eyes of many, because Hamas was not expected to fully disarm without any withdrawal in return.
0: Three people, including two Congolese nationals, have been arrested for trying to breach security at the Southern African Development Community Summit in Durban, South Africa. Tanzania is one of the countries taking part and has been laying out its priorities for the bloc. FSN's Isaac Kando reports from Dar es Salaam in Tanzania.
3: Its message to the SADC summit is that the region should focus on prioritizing specific projects that have high impact. And this is because of the meager resources that Tanzania deems the region has. And therefore, it's calling for countries in the Southern African Development Community to focus on particular projects that it feels may be able to yield the best results.
0: From Bureaus Worldwide, this is FSN.
4: With FSN Spotlight, I'm Simon Marks. What happens if there is no conclusion anytime soon to the war in Iran? Now heading towards the six-month anniversary of its commencement at the end of February, there is no indication that negotiations are even close to getting the Strait of Hormuz reopened, much less resolving long-term issues, including Iran's nuclear aspirations that President Trump cited as the principal reason for starting the war in the first place. Alison Miner is a former National Security Council Director for Arabian Peninsula Affairs in Washington, and she told Foreign Policy magazine the "who's up, who's down" commentary over the negotiating process may be misplaced.
5: I think something that's missing from the conversation is the prospect that the war will not end. Most wars over the past 80 years do not end. Less than 20% end in a decisive military victory. They settle into a kind of cold peace that can often be quite exacting for all the parties involved and breed continued conflicts across the region. And I think that's, we're gearing towards a situation where the US-Iran conflict could settle into something that looks a lot like that.
4: Tomorrow, what does all that mean, not only for Iran and the United States, but for the world's economy, with so many governments fervently hoping that the war does come to an end in order to restore international economic stability? With FSN Spotlight, I'm Simon Marks.
0: And the main news again. Ukraine has launched one of its largest aerial attacks of the war, sending more than 600 drones towards Moscow. US envoy Jared Kushner is going to meet the Hamas leadership in a fresh diplomatic push to revive the stalled Gaza peace plan. And three people have been arrested for trying to breach security at the Southern African Development Community Summit in South Africa. That's Feature Story News. Nick Harper reporting.
6: playing the greatest oldies of all time.

0: this.
1: Yeah.

than this. Perhaps the most difficult thing for Elvis to accept was the end of his marriage. Just 5 years before, Elvis and Priscilla's wedding in Las Vegas had made headlines, and now the couple was meeting at a courthouse to finalize their divorce, a loss that would sadden Elvis for the rest of his life.

0: or put your hands in the air. 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
1: This is the story of my baker.

0: From Feature Story News in Washington, I'm Nick Harper. Ukraine has launched one of its largest aerial attacks of the year, sending more than 600 drones towards Moscow alone and hitting other targets throughout the country. Russia's defense ministry says it destroyed more than 800 Ukrainian drones overnight, but the strike still caused significant damage, setting fire to a major logistics warehouse and killing at least 7 people in total. Ever since, Dasha Chernyshova reports from Moscow.
1: More than 600 Ukrainian drones were aiming to target Moscow and the capital region. They were downed on their approaches, but still they managed to inflict the damage. And one of the largest damage and the fires is at the Wildberries Marketplace Logistics Warehouse that is located in near the city of Podolsk in the village of Kaledin. And this is the largest Wildberries warehouse and that has caught fire. We understand from the eyewitnesses that helicopters were involved into the extinguishing of this major fire there.
0: US envoy Jared Kushner is set to meet the Hamas leadership, with Egyptian and Qatari officials present in a fresh diplomatic push to revive the stalled Gaza peace plan. Israeli Prime Minister Benjamin Netanyahu has rejected the American-backed 15-point proposal. That happened last week when he said Israel would not pull back from any territory in Gaza until Hamas is fully disarmed. Ever since, Blake Sifton sent this report from Tel Aviv.
2: The Israeli military was meant to return to the so-called yellow line. That is the position that they held in Gaza when the ceasefire came into effect in October of last year, when they were in control of some 53% of Gaza. But they have since pushed deeper into Gaza and now control around 60%. However, the Israeli government came out and rejected this plan. They said that they would not withdraw from any part of Gaza, including back to the original yellow line, until Hamas is completely disarmed. So that essentially killed the plan in the eyes of many, because Hamas was not expected to fully disarm without any withdrawal in return.
0: 3 people, including 2 Congolese nationals, have been arrested for trying to breach security at the Southern African Development Community Summit in Durban, South Africa. Tanzania is one of the countries taking part and has been laying out its priorities for the bloc. FSN's Isaac Kando reports from Dar es Salaam in Tanzania.
3: Its message to the SADC summit is that the region should focus on prioritizing specific projects that have high impact. And this is because of the meager resources that Tanzania deems the region has. And therefore, it's calling for countries in the Southern African Development Community to focus on particular projects that it feels may be able to yield the best results.
0: From Bureaus Worldwide, this is FSN.
4: With FSN Spotlight, I'm Simon Marks. What happens if there is no conclusion anytime soon to the war in Iran? Now heading towards the 6-month anniversary of its commencement at the end of February, there is no indication that negotiations are even close to getting the Strait of Hormuz reopened, much less resolving long-term issues, including Iran's nuclear aspirations that President Trump cited as the principal reason for starting the war in the first place. Alison Miner is a former National Security Council Director for Arabian Peninsula Affairs in Washington, and she told Foreign Policy magazine the "who's up, who's down" commentary over the negotiating process may be misplaced.
5: I think something that's missing from the conversation is the prospect that the war will not end. Most wars over the past 80 years do not end. Less than 20% end in a decisive military victory. They settle into a kind of cold peace that can often be quite exacting for all the parties involved and breed continued conflicts across the region. And I think that's, we're gearing towards a situation where the US-Iran conflict could settle into something that looks a lot like that.
4: Tomorrow, what does all that mean, not only for Iran and the United States, but for the world's economy, with so many governments fervently hoping that the war does come to an end in order to restore international economic stability? With FSN Spotlight, I'm Simon Marks.
0: And the main news again. Ukraine has launched one of its largest aerial attacks of the war, sending more than 600 drones towards Moscow. US envoy Jared Kushner is going to meet the Hamas leadership in a fresh diplomatic push to revive the stalled Gaza peace plan. And 3 people have been arrested for trying to breach security at the Southern African Development Community Summit in South Africa. That's Feature Story News. Nick Harper reporting.
6: Choose.

good night.

0: From Feature Story News in Washington, I'm Nick Harper. Ukraine has launched one of its largest aerial attacks of the year, sending more than 600 drones towards Moscow alone and hitting other targets throughout the country. Russia's defense ministry says it destroyed more than 800 Ukrainian drones overnight, but the strikes still caused significant damage, setting fire to a major logistics warehouse and killing at least 7 people in total. Ever since, Dasha Chernyshova reports from Moscow.
1: More than 600 Ukrainian drones were aiming to target Moscow and the capital region. They were downed on their approaches, but still they managed to inflict the damage. And one of the largest damage and the fires is at the Wildberries Marketplace Logistics Warehouse that is located near the city of Podolsk in the village of Kaledina. This is the largest Wildberries warehouse and that has caught fire. We understand from the eyewitnesses that helicopters were involved into the extinguishing of this major fire there.
0: US envoy Jared Kushner is set to meet the Hamas leadership, with Egyptian and Qatari officials present in a fresh diplomatic push to revive the stalled Gaza peace plan. Israeli Prime Minister Benjamin Netanyahu has rejected the American-backed 15-point proposal. That happened last week when he said Israel would not pull back from any territory in Gaza until Hamas is fully disarmed. FSN's Blake Sifton sent this report from Tel Aviv.
2: The Israeli military was meant to return to the so-called yellow line. That is the position that they held in Gaza when the ceasefire came into effect in October of last year, when they were in control of some 53% of Gaza. But they have since pushed deeper into Gaza and now control around 60%. However, the Israeli government came out and rejected this plan. They said that they would not withdraw from any part of Gaza, including back to the original yellow line, until Hamas is completely disarmed. So that essentially killed the plan in the eyes of many, because Hamas was not expected to fully disarm without any withdrawal in return.
0: Three people, including two Congolese nationals, have been arrested for trying to breach security at the Southern African Development Community Summit in Durban, South Africa. Tanzania is one of the countries taking part and has been laying out its priorities for the bloc. FSN's Isaac Kando reports from Dar es Salaam in Tanzania.
3: Its message to the SADC summit is that the region should focus on prioritizing specific projects that have high impact. And this is because of the meager resources that Tanzania deems the region has. And therefore, it's calling for countries in the Southern African Development Community to focus on particular projects that it feels may be able to yield the best results.
0: From Bureaus Worldwide, this is FSN.
4: With FSN Spotlight, I'm Simon Marks. What happens if there is no conclusion anytime soon to the war in Iran? Now heading towards the six-month anniversary of its commencement at the end of February, there is no indication that negotiations are even close to getting the Strait of Hormuz reopened, much less resolving long-term issues, including Iran's nuclear aspirations that President Trump cited as the principal reason for starting the war in the first place. Alison Miner is a former National Security Council Director for Arabian Peninsula Affairs in Washington, and she told Foreign Policy magazine the "who's up, who's down" commentary over the negotiating process may be misplaced.
5: I think something that's missing from the conversation is the prospect that the war will not end. Most wars over the past 80 years do not end. Less than 20% end in a decisive military victory. They settle into a kind of cold peace that can often be quite exacting for all the parties involved and breed continued conflicts across the region. And I think that's, we're gearing towards a situation where the US-Iran conflict could settle into something that looks a lot like that.
4: Tomorrow, what does all that mean, not only for Iran and the United States, but for the world's economy, with so many governments fervently hoping that the war does come to an end in order to restore international economic stability? With FSN Spotlight, I'm Simon Marks.
0: And the main news again. Ukraine has launched one of its largest aerial attacks of the war, sending more than 600 drones towards Moscow. US envoy Jared Kushner is going to meet the Hamas leadership in a fresh diplomatic push to revive the stalled Gaza peace plan. And three people have been arrested for trying to breach security at the Southern African Development Community Summit in South Africa. That's Feature Story News. Nick Harper reporting.
6: The greatest oldies of

0: Tragedy, that was written when we were doing the Sgt. Pepper film. We wrote that one and Too Much Heaven in the same afternoon. That was just turned out to be a fun sequencer type record. All this stuff was going on, which had never been heard before.
1: They use the word, and the word becomes the chorus almost, and that just that one word almost sums it up. They keep coming back to it time and again. They spit it out, and as it comes out, it kind of takes you back a bit. Then they go into the other words that sort of pad it out and rhythmically, beautifully, but always leads back to that word, the tragedy. Keeps pointing.
2: Playing the greatest oldies of all time. Like this.

Let him have it.

0: On feature story news, in New Delhi, I'm Neha Punia. US President Donald Trump has ordered Defense Secretary Pete Hegseth to scale back annual joint military exercises with South Korea, posting on Truth Social just hours before the drills were due to begin that they sent a message he called hostile to North Korea. The Ulchi Freedom Shield exercises were set to run for 11 days and involve around 18,000 South Korean troops alongside American forces stationed on the peninsula. Nick Harper has more.
1: These are annual drills that are held between the two countries, really to try and deter North Korea. But President Trump said that he was making this reduction in the military exercises because of his good relations with North Korea. He put in this post, "I'm not happy with the fact that the United States has long ago agreed to participate in joint military exercises with South Korea." He says that it's costly, but he also says it sends a signal that is totally inappropriate and hostile to North Korea, who he says has always been unthreatening and respectful. He says it's too late to cancel the joint exercises, but he's asked Pete Hegseth to substantially reduce them. And as an afterthought, he mentions that he was angered that South Korea did not agree to help him with Iran. "I recently asked the president of South Korea if they would like to join us in the denuclearization of the Islamic Republic of Iran, and they said, no thanks."
0: Jared Kushner, the White House envoy for the Middle East, is due to meet Israeli Prime Minister Benjamin Netanyahu alongside former British Prime Minister Tony Blair to press the Israeli leader to accept the 15-point Gaza roadmap. The meeting follows a rare face-to-face session between Kushner and Hamas chief Khalil al-Haya in Cairo on Sunday. Blake Shifton has more from Tel Aviv.
2: The Israeli military was meant to return to the so-called yellow line. That is the position that they held in Gaza when the ceasefire came into effect in October of last year, when they were in control of some 53% of Gaza, but they have since pushed deeper into Gaza and now control around 60%. However, the Israeli government came out and rejected this plan. They said that they would not withdraw from any part of Gaza, including back to the original yellow line, until Hamas is completely disarmed. So that essentially killed the plan in the eyes of many, because Hamas was not expected to fully disarm without any withdrawal in return. The Israeli military was meant to halt their strikes in Gaza unless it was in the face of an immediate threat, in the words of the Board of Peace. But over the last several weeks, the Israeli military has been stepping up those strikes.
0: To Russia now, where seven people have been killed in what is being called the largest drone attack by Ukraine of 2026. More than 800 drones were involved, most of them targeting Moscow. Both sides have intensified cross-border drone attacks in recent weeks, with Russian attacks also killing at least seven people in Ukraine over the weekend. From bureaus worldwide, this is FSN.
3: With FSN Spotlight, I'm Simon Marks. What happens if there is no conclusion anytime soon to the war in Iran? Now heading towards the six-month anniversary of its commencement at the end of February, there is no indication that negotiations are even close to getting the Strait of Hormuz reopened, much less resolving long-term issues, including Iran's nuclear aspirations that President Trump cited as the principal reason for starting the war in the first place. Alison Miner is a former National Security Council Director for Arabian Peninsula Affairs in Washington, and she told Foreign Policy magazine the "who's up, who's down" commentary over the negotiating process may be misplaced.
4: I think something that's missing from the conversation is the prospect that the war will not end. Most wars over the past 80 years do not end. Less than 20% end in a decisive military victory. They settle into a kind of cold peace that can often be quite exacting for all the parties involved and breed continued conflicts across the region. And I think that's, we're gearing towards a situation where the US-Iran conflict could settle into something that looks a lot like that.
3: Tomorrow, what does all that mean, not only for Iran and the United States, but for the world's economy, with so many governments fervently hoping that the war does come to an end in order to restore international economic stability? With FSN Spotlight, I'm Simon Marks.
0: The main news again. US President Donald Trump has announced a surprise scaling back of the annual joint military exercises with South Korea just hours before the drills were due to begin. Jared Kushner, the White House envoy for the Middle East, is due to meet Israeli Prime Minister Benjamin Netanyahu to press the Israeli leader to accept a 15-point Gaza peace plan. And that is the latest feature story news. Neha Punia reporting.
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0: From Feature Story News in New Delhi, I'm Neha Punia. U.S. President Donald Trump has ordered Defense Secretary Pete Hegseth to scale back annual joint military exercises with South Korea, posting on Truth Social just hours before the drills were due to begin that they sent a message he called hostile to North Korea. The Ulchi Freedom Shield exercises were set to run for 11 days and involve around 18,000 South Korean troops alongside American forces stationed on the peninsula. Nick Harper has more.
1: These are annual drills that are held between the two countries, really to try and deter North Korea. But President Trump said that he was making this reduction in the military exercises because of his good relations with North Korea. He put in this post, "I'm not happy with the fact that the United States has long ago agreed to participate in joint military exercises with South Korea." He says that it's costly, but he also says it sends a signal that is totally inappropriate and hostile to North Korea, who he says has always been unthreatening and respectful. He says it's too late to cancel the joint exercises, but he's asked Pete Hegseth to substantially reduce them. And as an afterthought, he mentions that he was angered that South Korea did not agree to help him with Iran. "I recently asked the president of South Korea if they would like to join us in the denuclearization of the Islamic Republic of Iran, and they said, no thanks."
0: Jared Kushner, the White House envoy for the Middle East, is due to meet Israeli Prime Minister Benjamin Netanyahu alongside former British Prime Minister Tony Blair to press the Israeli leader to accept the 15-point Gaza roadmap. The meeting follows a rare face-to-face session between Kushner and Hamas chief Khalil al-Haya in Cairo on Sunday. Blake Shifton has more from Tel Aviv.
2: The Israeli military was meant to return to the so-called yellow line. That is the position that they held in Gaza when the ceasefire came into effect in October of last year, when they were in control of some 53% of Gaza, but they have since pushed deeper into Gaza and now control around 60%. However, the Israeli government came out and rejected this plan. They said that they would not withdraw from any part of Gaza, including back to the original yellow line, until Hamas is completely disarmed. So that essentially killed the plan in the eyes of many, because Hamas was not expected to fully disarm without any withdrawal in return. The Israeli military was meant to halt their strikes in Gaza unless it was in the face of an immediate threat, in the words of the Board of Peace. But over the last several weeks, the Israeli military has been stepping up those strikes.
0: To Russia now, where seven people have been killed in what is being called the largest drone attack by Ukraine of 2026. More than 800 drones were involved, most of them targeting Moscow. Both sides have intensified cross-border drone attacks in recent weeks, with Russian attacks also killing at least seven people in Ukraine over the weekend. From Bureaus Worldwide, this is FSN.
3: With FSN Spotlight, I'm Simon Marks. What happens if there is no conclusion anytime soon to the war in Iran? Now heading towards the six-month anniversary of its commencement at the end of February, there is no indication that negotiations are even close to getting the Strait of Hormuz reopened, much less resolving long-term issues, including Iran's nuclear aspirations that President Trump cited as the principal reason for starting the war in the first place. Alison Miner is a former National Security Council Director for Arabian Peninsula Affairs in Washington, and she told Foreign Policy magazine the "who's up, who's down" commentary over the negotiating process may be misplaced.
4: I think something that's missing from the conversation is the prospect that the war will not end. Most wars over the past 80 years do not end. Less than 20% end in a decisive military victory. They settle into a kind of cold peace that can often be quite exacting for all the parties involved and breed continued conflicts across the region. And I think we're gearing towards a situation where the U.S.-Iran conflict could settle into something that looks a lot like that.
3: Tomorrow, what does all that mean, not only for Iran and the United States, but for the world's economy, with so many governments fervently hoping that the war does come to an end in order to restore international economic stability? With FSN Spotlight, I'm Simon Marks.
0: The main news again. US President Donald Trump has announced a surprise scaling back of the annual joint military exercises with South Korea just hours before the drills were due to begin. Jared Kushner, the White House envoy for the Middle East, is due to meet Israeli Prime Minister Benjamin Netanyahu to press the Israeli leader to accept a 15-point Gaza peace plan. And that is the latest feature story news. Neha Punia reporting.
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0: De groovy? How do you say? De gorgeous! Ooh la la la la la la la la. How do you say? Delight, delight, delight, delight.
1: We're going to dance. We're going to dance. We're going to dance and have some fun.
2: From Feature Story News in New Delhi, I'm Neha Punia. US President Donald Trump has ordered Defense Secretary Pete Hegseth to scale back annual joint military exercises with South Korea, posting on Truth Social just hours before the drills were due to begin that they sent a message he called hostile to North Korea. The Ulchi Freedom Shield exercises were set to run for 11 days and involve around 18,000 South Korean troops alongside American forces stationed on the peninsula. Nick Harper has more.
3: These are annual drills that are held between the two countries, really to try and deter North Korea. But President Trump said that he was making this reduction in the military exercises because of his good relations with North Korea. He put in this post, "I'm not happy with the fact that the United States has long ago agreed to participate in joint military exercises with South Korea." He says that it's costly, but he also says it sends a signal that is totally inappropriate and hostile to North Korea, who he says has always been unthreatening and respectful. He says it's too late to cancel the joint exercises, but he's asked Pete Hegseth to substantially reduce them. And as an afterthought, he mentions that he was angered that South Korea did not agree to help him with Iran. "I recently asked the president of South Korea if they would like to join us in the denuclearization of the Islamic Republic of Iran, and they said, no thanks."
2: Jared Kushner, the White House envoy for the Middle East, is due to meet Israeli Prime Minister Benjamin Netanyahu alongside former British Prime Minister Tony Blair to press the Israeli leader to accept the 15-point Gaza roadmap. The meeting follows a rare face-to-face session between Kushner and Hamas chief Khalil al-Haya in Cairo on Sunday. Blake Shifton has more from Tel Aviv.
4: The Israeli military was meant to return to the so-called yellow line. That is the position that they held in Gaza when the ceasefire came into effect in October of last year, when they were in control of some 53% of Gaza, but they have since pushed deeper into Gaza and now control around 60%. However, the Israeli government came out and rejected this plan. They said that they would not withdraw from any part of Gaza, including back to the original yellow line, until Hamas is completely disarmed. So that essentially killed the plan in the eyes of many, because Hamas was not expected to fully disarm without any withdrawal in return. The Israeli military was meant to halt their strikes in Gaza unless it was in the face of an immediate threat, in the words of the Board of Peace. But over the last several weeks, the Israeli military has been stepping up those strikes.
2: To Russia now, where seven people have been killed in what is being called the largest drone attack by Ukraine of 2026. More than 800 drones were involved, most of them targeting Moscow. Both sides have intensified cross-border drone attacks in recent weeks, with Russian attacks also killing at least seven people in Ukraine over the weekend. From Bureaus Worldwide, this is FSN.
5: With FSN Spotlight, I'm Simon Marks. What happens if there is no conclusion anytime soon to the war in Iran? Now heading towards the six-month anniversary of its commencement at the end of February, there is no indication that negotiations are even close to getting the Strait of Hormuz reopened, much less resolving long-term issues, including Iran's nuclear aspirations that President Trump cited as the principal reason for starting the war in the first place. Alison Miner is a former National Security Council Director for Arabian Peninsula Affairs in Washington, and she told Foreign Policy magazine the "who's up, who's down" commentary over the negotiating process may be misplaced.
6: I think something that's missing from the conversation is the prospect that the war will not end. Most wars over the past 80 years do not end. Less than 20% end in a decisive military victory. They settle into a kind of cold peace that can often be quite exacting for all the parties involved and breed continued conflicts across the region. And I think that's, we're gearing towards a situation where the US-Iran conflict could settle into something that looks a lot like that.
5: Tomorrow, what does all that mean, not only for Iran and the United States, but for the world's economy, with so many governments fervently hoping that the war does come to an end in order to restore international economic stability? With FSN Spotlight, I'm Simon Marks.
2: The main news again. US President Donald Trump has announced a surprise scaling back of the annual joint military exercises with South Korea just hours before the drills were due to begin. Jared Kushner, the White House envoy for the Middle East, is due to meet Israeli Prime Minister Benjamin Netanyahu to press the Israeli leader to accept a 15-point Gaza peace plan. And that is the latest feature story news. Neha Punia reporting.
7: 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Like

0: Billy.
1: Wee. I like that name. Have you been a good little boy?
0: Yes. Yes.
1: How old are you, Billy?
2: I'm 26. I'm an entertainment lawyer in Beverly Hills.

0: From Feature Story News in New Delhi, I'm Neha Punia. U.S. President Donald Trump has ordered Defense Secretary Pete Hegseth to scale back annual joint military exercises with South Korea, posting on Truth Social just hours before the drills were due to begin that they sent a message he called hostile to North Korea. The Ulchi Freedom Shield exercises were set to run for 11 days and involve around 18,000 South Korean troops alongside American forces stationed on the peninsula. Nick Harper has more.
1: These are annual drills that are held between the two countries, really to try and deter North Korea. But President Trump said that he was making this reduction in the military exercises because of his good relations with North Korea. He put in this post, "I'm not happy with the fact that the United States has long ago agreed to participate in joint military exercises with South Korea." He says that it's costly, but he also says it sends a signal that is totally inappropriate and hostile to North Korea, who he says has always been unthreatening and respectful. He says it's too late to cancel the joint exercises, but he's asked Pete Hegseth to substantially reduce them. And as an afterthought, he mentions that he was angered that South Korea did not agree to help him with Iran. "I recently asked the president of South Korea if they would like to join us in the denuclearization of the Islamic Republic of Iran, and they said, no thanks."
0: Jared Kushner, the White House envoy for the Middle East, is due to meet Israeli Prime Minister Benjamin Netanyahu alongside former British Prime Minister Tony Blair to press the Israeli leader to accept the 15-point Gaza roadmap. The meeting follows a rare face-to-face session between Kushner and Hamas chief Khalil al-Haya in Cairo on Sunday. Blake Shifton has more from Tel Aviv.
2: The Israeli military was meant to return to the so-called yellow line. That is the position that they held in Gaza when the ceasefire came into effect in October of last year, when they were in control of some 53% of Gaza, but they have since pushed deeper into Gaza and now control around 60%. However, the Israeli government came out and rejected this plan. They said that they would not withdraw from any part of Gaza, including back to the original yellow line, until Hamas is completely disarmed. So that essentially killed the plan in the eyes of many, because Hamas was not expected to fully disarm without any withdrawal in return. The Israeli military was meant to halt their strikes in Gaza unless it was in the face of an immediate threat, in the words of the Board of Peace. But over the last several weeks, the Israeli military has been stepping up those strikes.
0: To Russia now, where seven people have been killed in what is being called the largest drone attack by Ukraine of 2026. More than 800 drones were involved, most of them targeting Moscow. Both sides have intensified cross-border drone attacks in recent weeks, with Russian attacks also killing at least seven people in Ukraine over the weekend. From bureaus worldwide, this is FSN.
3: With FSN Spotlight, I'm Simon Marks. What happens if there is no conclusion anytime soon to the war in Iran? Now heading towards the six-month anniversary of its commencement at the end of February, there is no indication that negotiations are even close to getting the Strait of Hormuz reopened, much less resolving long-term issues, including Iran's nuclear aspirations that President Trump cited as the principal reason for starting the war in the first place. Alison Miner is a former National Security Council Director for Arabian Peninsula Affairs in Washington, and she told Foreign Policy magazine the "who's up, who's down" commentary over the negotiating process may be misplaced.
4: I think something that's missing from the conversation is the prospect that the war will not end. Most wars over the past 80 years do not end. Less than 20% end in a decisive military victory. They settle into a kind of cold peace that can often be quite exacting for all the parties involved and breed continued conflicts across the region. And I think that's, we're gearing towards a situation where the U.S.-Iran conflict could settle into something that looks a lot like that.
3: Tomorrow, what does all that mean, not only for Iran and the United States, but for the world's economy, with so many governments fervently hoping that the war does come to an end in order to restore international economic stability? With FSN Spotlight, I'm Simon Marks.
0: The main news again. U.S. President Donald Trump has announced a surprise scaling back of the annual joint military exercises with South Korea just hours before the drills were due to begin. Jared Kushner, the White House envoy for the Middle East, is due to meet Israeli Prime Minister Benjamin Netanyahu to press the Israeli leader to accept a 15-point Gaza peace plan. And that is the latest Feature Story News. Neha Punia reporting.
5: peace.

Maxine Nightingale, and the original was given a touch by Sunita, and I don't fancy being touched by Sunita on a Monday morning. Maxine Nightingale, though, didn't seem to mind. I probably made her a few quid too. That then getting us underway on our Monday morning, 17th of August. It's Andy, 3 hours of the morning show, and we're getting underway now with some fine tunes and a happy birthday to Kevin Rowland. Now, he, of course, the driving force behind Dexy's Midnight Runners. For that reason, we're making them our featured artist this morning. Three tracks to come betwixt now and midday. Retro chart-wise, yeah, it's back to the 80s, 1981, as we take you back to the music you were buying on this very day. Add to that, of course, our regular trip to Manchesterford at around about 10:15 to check in with the Bradshaws. I'll be looking at the national newspapers in just a few moments, getting ready too for our Nuts at 9 at 9:45. And that, a lot of work gone into it, is your Monday morning lineup.

Jimmy James and the Vagabonds, Now Is The Time. Are you sure? What, right now? It's just coming up on 10 minutes past nine. It's 30 seconds past 10 minutes past nine. I know, I was getting confused reading my own clock. Let's have a look then at the national newspapers this morning. Many water companies being allowed to increase prices during droughts. And Amy Hunt's gold medal. Now, they dominate the papers for this Monday morning. Water cheek is the Metro's headline, as it reports that campaigners have hit out after the government have backed plans to allow water companies to increase their prices during droughts. Government officials say that the plan would make bills fairer and more affordable whilst encouraging greater water efficiency. The Daily Star follows pretty much with the same headline, showing a parched Ascot racecourse on its front page this morning. The Times, now they're leading with a possible widespread ban on water use at car washes and private swimming pools in an effort to combat the drought. The paper says that Whitehall officials have drawn up a reasonable worst-case scenario that would feature restrictions on businesses if low levels of rainfall continue. Elsewhere, Team GB's Amy Hunt taking the top picture slot after she won an unprecedented fourth gold medal at the European Championships. Russia has installed secret bases capable of firing high-powered drones deep into NATO territory. Now, that's the lead story in this morning's Daily Telegraph. The paper says that several Kremlin bases have newly built launch pads for its attack long-range drones. There are no suggestions that Russia is actually planning an attack on NATO, though. Finally, in our first part this morning, the Daily Mail also celebrating the Golden Girl Amy Hunt with a record win. That's their top picture spot today. Alongside the paper, reporting ministers are under pressure to close a legal loophole that allows sexual offenders to change their identity. And those are national newspapers, part one for this Monday morning.

Rick Hucknall and Something Got Me Started. I don't know what started him off exactly, but it was definitely something. A very good morning. Welcome along. It is Monday morning. All day long it'll be Monday. I know it's frightening, but don't worry, tomorrow it all changes. Let's have a look at the second part of our national newspaper on that word of wisdom. I'm turning into smashy and nice in, not really trying to. The Guardian today reporting that internships designed to secure work for young people with special needs should be put on turbocharge in a bid to tackle the youth job crisis. The call comes from Alan Milburn, a top advisor and former health secretary who's leading a review of young people and work. Now, he says that more support is needed to combat joblessness for young people with learning disabilities, autism or mental illnesses. The Independent's front page this morning, now that features statistics from the record heat waves and the wildfires too, which have dominated the European summer. Our burning world, that's their headline today. The Daily Express, now they're reporting that Alzheimer's research is entering a golden era, according to the charity Alzheimer's Society. The group says that pioneering treatments and tests just imaginable, not imaginably a decade ago, are now within reach, they say, saying that those living with dementia should be supported to take part in the research. The I newspaper, now they're saying that new housing developments near train stations are set to be fast-tracked in a major expansion of commuter villages and towns. Housing Secretary Angela Rayner says that the move will tackle the housing crisis and raise living standards in every corner of the country. The chief of JP Morgan Chase is warning the Chancellor John Healey not to raise taxes on banks as it will risk driving jobs elsewhere. That's according to reporting in the Financial Times this morning. The paper says that the call comes as the financial services sector is preparing for a pre-budget lobbying campaign. Call this justice is the question posed in The Sun, as it's reporting that Henry Nowark's killer will be allowed prison-to-prison video calls with his mother. And finally this morning, the Daily Mirror says that a man has been arrested on suspicion of murder after another man died following a dog attack on an isolated footpath near to Wakefield in West Yorkshire. Those are newspaper headlines for this Monday morning. Between now and midday, we'll do our best to colour that picture in.

Smokey Band living next door to Alice. Do you know, I always get palpitations when that starts because I'm always concerned, deeply concerned, that one day I'll play the wrong version. Now, when it comes to wrong versions, we've got something quite special for our Nuts at Nine this morning. Now, when we do this, the whole idea of it was to play songs, at least one song that you will never hear on British radio anywhere else today. We could be guaranteeing that. Today we come up with something which isn't really daft, except that it's a foreign language, which in itself is unusual rather than daft. We found a song that you'll definitely know, sung in a foreign tongue, which you'll probably recognise straight away. Why they did it, I've no idea. I'm sure there was money involved somewhere. Happy birthday to Robert De Niro. He's 83 today, a veteran American actor born in New York and an ardent non-supporter of Donald Trump. Despite all the films he's been in, Taxi Driver, Goodfellas, Raging Bull, oh, just so much. So many collaborations with director Martin Scorsese, of course. He is being called the man with no talent by Trump. Now, Nelson Piquet, he's 74 today, Brazilian Formula One racing driver and three-time world champion too, born in Rio de Janeiro this very day, 1952, making him 74. We mentioned Kevin Rowland. He was born in Wolverhampton this very day, 1953, making him 73 and making him our featured artist today. Also celebrating is Robin Cousins. He's 69 today, a gold medalist at the Olympic Games and Sports Personality of the Year back in 1980. He born back in 1957 in Bristol. Belinda Carlisle, Heaven is a Place on Earth. She was the former lead singer of the Go-Go's. We played them with their version, probably the original version too, of Our Lips Are Sealed. She is 68 today. And former New Kid on the Block, Donnie Wahlberg, born in Boston. No, not that one. The one in Massachusetts. He's 57 today. Lastly, Thierry Henry, football coach, pundit and former player, of course, famous for his time with Arsenal. He celebrating his 49th birthday today.

0: They're just showing off now, aren't they? It's extreme and more than words, being quite mellow for a Monday morning. I don't want to cut him off in his prime. Independent local radio. It's a Monday morning. It's Andy with the morning show. Curiously enough, for a Monday. Time now, though, just after 9:30. And now that Extreme have done their thing, let's have a look at the latest news headlines.
1: From Radio News Hub, I'm Frankie Hessein. The UK is set to cool down with some changeable and unsettled weather this week after weeks of record hot and dry weather. US actress Hayden Panettiere, best known for her roles in Heroes and Nashville, has died at the age of 36. £100,000 has been raised in support of Jason Ardé's family, who was found dead following allegations of plagiarism. Campaigners say it shows Britain still cares. And a consultation on whether or not to open up oil fields in the North Sea is now closed. A decision is now in the hands of Andy Burnham and the government.

Graham Goldman, 10cc of course, his most popular thing, but he did also write an awful lot of hits for the Hollies back in the 60s. From a film that I've never seen called Sunburn. I think Farrah Fawcett Majors was in it. If you have seen it, do let me know. I'd love to know what it's about. Were you one of those people like me that almost had a coronary when the phone alert went off? It wouldn't be so bad, but I've actually got, for various parts of my life, 3 mobile phones. All of them went off at exactly the same moment, which is proof positive that I suppose this alert scheme works. I could have done with a little bit of warning that I was about to be crescendoed at in such spectacular fashion. It really did make me jump out of my skin, and I can't possibly be the only person just to be told not to have a barbecue or burn those dead leaves. Now, curiously, I'm one of the few people that does have an incinerator and was actually planning to do that. Not perhaps on that very day, but I've been very diligent. I've got a sort of an alleyway around the back of the house, and the council haven't been doing their council-y thing, presumably for reasons of budget. So I decided I would make it my social duty to go and clean up this alleyway. Unfortunately, what I didn't think was chopping the stuff down. That's easy peasy. What's rather difficult is getting rid of it. And you only get one wheelie bin to fill, and that's emptied every 2 weeks. I worked out at the rate of leaf stuffing, I'll be doing this until 2087, by which time I will be in my box. It's 24 and a half away from 10 o'clock. Now, the weather patterns are going to change following this record-breaking summer. Extreme heat and prolonged dry weather is definitely the memory we'll take forward. Now, Wisley in Surrey, they've notched up 60 consecutive days with no recorded rainfall. Now, significant rain has been lacking pretty much everywhere. Most areas of England and Wales now in official drought status. Now, there is some welcome rain forecast for this week, although it isn't likely to be significant or bring any particular change to the dry conditions. It is, though, going to turn noticeably cooler over the coming days. Temperatures, we're told, falling below the average for this time of year. Now, high pressure has been dominant this summer, leading to hot and dry weather, particularly across England and Wales. Not quite so bad for Scotland and Northern Ireland. There has been no significant rain in southern England, though, for around about 2 months. This has, as you probably know, led to water levels in the rivers and reservoirs dropping significantly. All of Wales and most of England now in official drought status. Now, this week, though, high pressure will be replaced by the influence of low pressure and more unsettled conditions. Now, some light rain is likely today. Now, where it does fall, that'll be across northern areas of the UK. Moving into tomorrow and Wednesday, now this could turn a bit heavier and start to move into southern England. Rain is finally going to fall across the south. It may become a little showery too. It does mean the exact location is still uncertain. They don't want you all dashing there to see it. Now, it'll take several weeks of above average rainfall to make any significance to the reservoir levels. It is, though, unlikely to make a big difference to the emergency services who've been battling against the extreme weather and the wildfires over the past few weeks. Now, the fire severity index, this is a kind of an index about how severe a fire could be should it start. That'll come down to low or moderate, according to forecasts from Natural England and the Met Office working together.

0: Kate Bush and Cloud Busting. Do you know, I could never remember where Utah Saints had got their sample from, and now I've figured it out. It's only taken me about 300 years. Thanks to Andrew Jackson for sending me some bump on Sunburn. Now, it's a film, I was right that Farrah Fawcett was in it, but she's not Farrah Fawcett Majors, so I don't know, had they must have divorced by this stage. Now, she was hot off the success of having been in Charlie's Angels, which may explain the whole purpose of this film. It was made in 1979. It's an Anglo-American production and described as a comedy detective film. Certainly not a big box office success. It did have Joan Collins in it, apparently. It came out on the 10th of August in 1979. So it's celebrating some kind of anniversary. Now, apparently, I've got the lowdown on what it's all about now. I shan't bore you because there's about 1,000 paragraphs of this, but it's all about a character called Jake Decker, who's a private eye hired by an insurance company to travel to Acapulco and investigate the death of a rich industrialist named Theron. And I'm sure the Acapulco bit was just an opportunity to get Farrah Fawcett in a bikini. I think you could bet money on that. Now, apparently this Decker adopts the personality of an independently wealthy jet setter and hires the beautiful Ellie Morgan. Now, that I'm assuming is the part played by Farrah Fawcett Majors, or just Fawcett as she was then. And that, well, is the gist of the whole thing, being loco in Acapulco and doing it in fine style. And that, a bit of information you probably didn't need to know, but at least I'm a little bit more clued up. So next time I play Sunburn by Graham Goulburn, I'll finally know the backstory. Time now, though, for our Nuts at Nine. You've been very patient this morning. Now, what we do every morning at around about 9:45 is dig out either a daft song, could be a comedy classic. It could be a guilty pleasure. Now, one of the things we did do was find songs by artists you know, and indeed songs you know, but sung in a foreign tongue. Now, curiously, in the 60s, this was quite a clever thing, because obviously, we didn't live in the world we live in now, so it was quite useful for people to do that. Rather less so for this band, who did this in 1992. Why they did it, I have no idea. Lucky for us they did, because it gets to be...
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0: Right, said Fred, and for some curious reason, I'm too sexy in Spanish. Now, if they'd done it in French, they could probably got away with that. But that's our Nuts at 9 for this Monday morning. Don't worry, it'll only get worse from here on in. Now, thousands of Bonnie Tyler fans, they are gathering on, later today. This is ahead of the church service to be held as part of the singer's celebration of life. Now, it comes after huge crowds of emotional fans line the streets of the coastal suburb of Mumbles. Now, this happened on Saturday as her coffin, draped in a Welsh flag, was driven through the place that she called home. Now, as the procession began, Total Eclipse of the Heart could be heard playing on the busy street as many fans broke into a pause and many of them into tears too. The singer died unexpectedly on the 8th of July at the age of 75 whilst at a hospital in Portugal. Now, despite Bonnie Tyler's career taking her all over the world, she has been described by those living in Mumbles as a Swansea girl through and through and somebody who never forgot where she came from. Now, the service today is essentially for family and invited guests, going to be held at St Mary's Church in Swansea. It will be live streamed on her official website, with fans able to watch it also on screens outside. Now, the cortege will then travel to Port Talbot, where she grew up, arriving in the village for a private family service. There's going to be a heavy emphasis, we're told, on Bonnie Tyler's Welsh identity, with an organist playing music from Welsh legends before the service actually starts, with songs from Tom Jones and Shirley Bassey, and indeed from Bonnie Tyler herself. The exit music will be a song that was close to Bonnie Tyler's heart, Mary Hopkins' Those Were the Days. Now, she performed that originally at a local talent contest when she was very young. Now, as the two singers from the same area, Bonnie Tyler, whose real name was Gaynor Hopkins, would later change her name to avoid any confusion with Mary Hopkins. And that, one of the stories making the news this morning. A time to have a look what's going on in the world of business today.
1: Good news for job seekers. There's more summer jobs around than there were last year. New figures from the Recruitment and Employment Confederation show the number of seasonal job ads is up more than 7% on the same time last year. REC spokesperson Shazia Ejaz says the rise could be a sign that businesses are coping better with rising costs.
2: It might be now that people have adapted to some of that a bit more and are feeling a bit more confident to actually put their foot down and hire a little bit more.
1: The average asking price for a new home fell by more than £7,000 this month. That's according to property website Rightmove, who also cut its annual house price forecast from a 2% rise to between no change and a 2% fall. And grey paint sales are in decline as homeowners turn to warmer colours. Paint brand Lick says demand for grey paint has halved to just 2.3% of sales, while green is now the most popular shade, making up 17.4%.

0: classic Sting and an Englishman in New York. It's a very happy birthday today to Kevin Rowland of Dexys Midnight Runners fame. We're playing tracks from him. Before that, time to head stateside.
1: It's time for more malicious gossip.
2: I'm Peter Reynolds, and this is your LA Spins Minute. Taylor Swift's song August has been removed from a Donald Trump video. The song was featured in a video shared on the Trump TikTok account and included the text, "Mood, because it's August and Donald Trump is your president." It also was captioned, "I'm sure at Taylor Swift is going to be super excited we used her song. Hashtag Taylor Swift, hashtag MAGA, hashtag August." Well, she wasn't. The cast and crew of Ted Lasso celebrated his fourth season with a star-studded event in Brooklyn, New York. On hand was special guest Flava Flav, who gifted star Jason Sudeikis with his very own custom clock necklace. Sudeikis and Flav have been friends for years, with Flav doing a special performance at Sudeikis' charity event in Kansas City. Yeah, boy! I'm Peter Reynolds, and

0: from Feature Story News in New Delhi, I'm Neha Punia. U.S. President Donald Trump has ordered Defense Secretary Pete Hegseth to scale back annual joint military exercises with South Korea, posting on Truth Social just hours before the drills were due to begin that they sent a message he called hostile to North Korea. The Ulchi Freedom Shield exercises were set to run for 11 days and involve around 18,000 South Korean troops alongside American forces stationed on the peninsula. Nick Harper has more.
1: These are annual drills that are held between the two countries, really to try and deter North Korea. But President Trump said that he was making this reduction in the military exercises because of his good relations with North Korea. He put in this post, "I'm not happy with the fact that the United States has long ago agreed to participate in joint military exercises with South Korea." He says that it's costly, but he also says it sends a signal that is totally inappropriate and hostile to North Korea, who he says has always been unthreatening and respectful. He says it's too late to cancel the joint exercises, but he's asked Pete Hegseth to substantially reduce them. And as an afterthought, he mentions that he was angered that South Korea did not agree to help him with Iran. "I recently asked the president of South Korea if they would like to join us in the denuclearization of the Islamic Republic of Iran, and they said, no thanks."
0: Jared Kushner, the White House envoy for the Middle East, is due to meet Israeli Prime Minister Benjamin Netanyahu alongside former British Prime Minister Tony Blair to press the Israeli leader to accept the 15-point Gaza roadmap. The meeting follows a rare face-to-face session between Kushner and Hamas chief Khalil al-Haya in Cairo on Sunday. Blake Shifton has more from Tel Aviv.
2: The Israeli military was meant to return to the so-called yellow line. That is the position that they held in Gaza when the ceasefire came into effect in October of last year, when they were in control of some 53% of Gaza, but they have since pushed deeper into Gaza and now control around 60%. However, the Israeli government came out and rejected this plan. They said that they would not withdraw from any part of Gaza, including back to the original yellow line, until Hamas is completely disarmed. So that essentially killed the plan in the eyes of many, because Hamas was not expected to fully disarm without any withdrawal in return. The Israeli military was meant to halt their strikes in Gaza unless it was in the face of an immediate threat, in the words of the Board of Peace. But over the last several weeks, the Israeli military has been stepping up those strikes.
0: To Russia now, where seven people have been killed in what is being called the largest drone attack by Ukraine of 2026. More than 800 drones were involved, most of them targeting Moscow. Both sides have intensified cross-border drone attacks in recent weeks, with Russian attacks also killing at least seven people in Ukraine over the weekend. From bureaus worldwide, this is FSN.
3: With FSN Spotlight, I'm Simon Marks. What happens if there is no conclusion anytime soon to the war in Iran? Now heading towards the six-month anniversary of its commencement at the end of February, there is no indication that negotiations are even close to getting the Strait of Hormuz reopened, much less resolving long-term issues, including Iran's nuclear aspirations that President Trump cited as the principal reason for starting the war in the first place. Alison Miner is a former National Security Council Director for Arabian Peninsula Affairs in Washington, and she told Foreign Policy magazine the "who's up, who's down" commentary over the negotiating process may be misplaced.
4: I think something that's missing from the conversation is the prospect that the war will not end. Most wars over the past 80 years do not end. Less than 20% end in a decisive military victory. They settle into a kind of cold peace that can often be quite exacting for all the parties involved and breed continued conflicts across the region. And I think that's, we're gearing towards a situation where the U.S.-Iran conflict could settle into something that looks a lot like that.
3: Tomorrow, what does all that mean, not only for Iran and the United States, but for the world's economy, with so many governments fervently hoping that the war does come to an end in order to restore international economic stability? With FSN Spotlight, I'm Simon Marks.
0: The main news again. US President Donald Trump has announced a surprise scaling back of the annual joint military exercises with South Korea just hours before the drills were due to begin. Jared Kushner, the White House envoy for the Middle East, is due to meet Israeli Prime Minister Benjamin Netanyahu to press the Israeli leader to accept a 15-point Gaza peace plan. And that is the latest feature story news. Neha Punia reporting.
5: The greatest, oldest,

Diana Ross and the Chain Reaction getting us underway. Second hour, Monday the 17th of August. It's the morning show, a second hour guaranteeing you the Bradshaws around about 10:15. And of course, as we mentioned, a couple more tracks from Kevin Rowland celebrating his birthday today and making him our featured artist. Retro Chart 1981 doing that after the headlines at 11. Time now, though, for a reminder of the national newspapers today. Daily Telegraph, now they're saying that their own investigation has found that Russia has installed secret bases with newly built launch pads for firing its most advanced long-range suicide drones. The paper's saying that some of them are already being used to attack Ukraine, but they also pose a long-term threat to NATO allies, putting places such as Warsaw in Poland within easy reach of the missiles. The Daily Mail, they're carrying a call from campaigners for ministers to close the loophole on a law which allows sexual offenders to change their identity. It highlights the case of a convicted sex offender who has adopted as many as 20 aliases, which the Safeguarding Alliance says has allowed him to shield his criminal past as he went on to form new relationships. The Alliance says that it has been campaigning for some 8 years now for the current law, which puts the onus on the offender to let the police know that they've changed their name to be tightened. The paper quotes a Home Office spokesman as saying that protecting the public from any dangerous sexual offenders remains a top priority. The Guardian newspaper, they're talking about a review into what they call the growing youth jobs crisis, saying that it will recommend that specialist internships for young people with special education needs will be put on turbo charge. The paper quoting Alan Milburn, who's leading the review, is saying that the problem isn't a shortage of effort on the part of the young people, but a shortage of opportunities, jobs and support. Half of disability claimants would be prepared to sacrifice £1,000 a year of their benefits in exchange for services such as therapy and healthy meals. Now that's according to a survey which has been seen by the Times newspaper. The paper saying that the Good Growth Foundation, this is an economic think tank, has been polling 1,000 people, reporting that ministers are set to consider plans to replace financial benefits with other forms of support, and that likely to happen later this year. Now, we're entering a golden era for dementia research, according to the Daily Express. They've been talking to the Alzheimer's Society, which says that pioneering treatments and tests which are unimaginable even a decade ago are now within easy reach. It is, though, quoting the charity's associate director, Dr. Richard Oakley, as saying that the hard truth is that delays in diagnoses are often stalling progress in the UK. Those, then, are national newspapers for this Monday morning.

0: Jones' new song, which has now become a classic gold. It's funny how times change. 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Oh, you know where we're going. Time for us to head north, or south, depending on where you are, I suppose, as we enter the wonderful world of the Bradshaws for a Monday morning.
1: Billy? Billy? Come in the house this minute.
2: Aw, why though?
1: Never mind why though. Come away from that water.
2: Right, in a minute when I've just bummed this in.
1: Alf, will you tell him, please?
3: Tell him yourself. You're nearer than me.
1: Right. Billy, your father's coming out to you now. It's your own fault.
2: Aw. It's all right. I'm just coming in right now. It was a good game, that. Hey, why do I have to come in for, though?
1: Because I don't want you playing near that blocked-up grid. That water's filthy. You'll catch the fever.
2: I won't, Mum.
1: I said you will. Anyway, your tea's nearly ready. Take your wellies off outside and come in. Alf, don't eat all the bread. That's for the tea.
3: Well, hurry up and put it out then. Or else there'll be none left, will there?
2: Hi, Dad. Hey, look, do you like me boat what I made myself without no help from nobody? Look.
3: Oh, is that what it is? I thought it was a lump of wood with a nail sticking out of it.
2: Yeah, that's the mast. It used to have a cigarette packet stuck on it as well for the sail thing he bought. It went all soggy when I bombed it in with a big ducker in that puggle outside.
1: Yes, Alf, will you have a word with him about playing round that blocked-up grid? He won't take no notice of me. You could catch feet and mouth diseases from that water. It's filthy.
2: Yeah, but I had me wellies on, didn't I? So it's all right, ain't it?
1: No, it isn't. Could go down your wellies, couldn't it?
2: Well, then I'd only get feet diseases, wouldn't I? And if I keep my mouth shut tight, well, I won't even get mouth diseases, so...
3: And if you don't keep your mouth shut tight, you'll get sore arse disease and all. Now belt up.
2: Yeah, but...
3: Oi, you heard. Now don't go near it again, or else I'll pull your arms and legs off and spit in the holes. Do you hear?
2: Sorry.
3: Good. Hey, Audrey, you'd better butter some more bread. There don't seem to be any of this left.
1: Oh.
3: Well, I warned you.
2: Dad, how long is it before I'm allowed to join the lads' club? Because you know me pal Stephen's big brother. Well, he goes to the lads' club and he says it's buzzing because they have table tennis and five-a-side and you can get a vimto and everything, but... He says they don't let nippers in. So, how old do I have to be before I'm not even a nipper?
3: 11, I think.
2: It's not fair. I'll never be rotten 11.
3: You won't if you keep on whinging.
2: Was you in the lads' club, Dad?
3: Course I was.
2: You wasn't, though, was you, Mum? Because they don't even let girls in the lads' club, do they?
1: No, love.
3: Quite right and all.
1: I want to join it anyway, love.
2: Why not? It's good, I think.
1: All them smelly lads.
2: So weren't you even in any club, Mum?
1: I was in the Christmas club and the fireworks club.
3: And the pudding club. You was in that once, Audrey.
1: Alf, don't be so vulgar.
2: Oh, Dad, I get done for saying that.
1: Yes, and he'll get done and all if he eats any of this bread. There ain't no more in the house, and we want some for dipping in the pea soup.
3: If we ever get any, pull your finger out, Audrey.
2: Pull your finger out of what?
3: You don't want to know, son.
2: I do, Dad.
1: Shut up.

Stephen Tintin Duffy. Oh, I still love that one. And Kiss Me. It was one of those slow burners, originally released a year before you and I ever heard it. When it didn't do a great deal, they kind of remixed it, and boy, did it become a classic. From the album The Ups and Downs, 24 and a half past 10. Now, a giant hooded figure, reportedly around 40 feet tall, because we haven't gone metric. It's been spotted beside Lochbore in the Scottish Highlands. Activity, we're told, linked to the next series of The Traitors on Telly. Now, that getting underway with rafts, jetties, and various other structures have also appeared around the loch, and its small island too. Now, the production company Studio Lambert, or is it Lambert? They could be a bit pretentious. They're refusing to reveal exactly what the contestants will be doing. The idea of Alan Carr jet skiing is something I'd really like to see. One of Australia's biggest AFL stars has been videoed crawling along the changing room floor and sniffing 13 footballs before choosing his favourite. Now, the Gold Coast midfielder Matt Rowell, already known, we're told, for some unusual pre-match rituals, including going barefoot and even eating grass, the latest routine apparently part of the way he grounds himself before playing. If he was doing anything else, they would, of course, have locked him up. Now, a Picasso print stolen from an American art gallery some 8 years ago has turned up hanging in a vacant flat. Now, a Milwaukee landlord discovered the signed print whilst clearing the property out after an eviction. The police later confirmed that it was a stolen picture swiped back in 2018, one of only 30 known signed copies, and valued at around about $50,000 at the time that it was nicked. America's latest release of official UFO material, including military videos, sensor recordings, and accounts of objects investigators could not immediately identify. Amongst the cases are unusual shapes caught on military equipment and reports connected to sensitive locations, including a nuclear weapons plant in Texas. Officials stressing that unidentified does not mean extraterrestrial, and some sightings may have fairly ordinary explanations. Don't tell Trump, otherwise he'll come up with one. Organisers, now this one, it's back to Scotland. It's the World Stone Skimming Championships, and now they're bringing in a geologist after last year's competition was hit by a cheating scandal. Now, several competitors admitted using artificially altered stones instead of naturally formed Easdale slate. So an expert will be brought up on hand to help police the rules when the championship returns to the Easdale Island. All of this happening on the 5th of September.

0: are getting quite mellow in our dotage. It's Cliff Richard, and the next time bringing us round to 10:30, time for the latest news headlines.
1: From Radio News Hub, I'm Frankie Hairsign. The UK is set to cool down with some changeable and unsettled weather this week after weeks of record hot and dry weather. US actress Hayden Panettiere, best known for her roles in Heroes and Nashville, has died at the age of 36. £100,000 has been raised in support of Jason Arde's family, who was found dead following allegations of plagiarism. Campaigners say it shows Britain still cares. And a consultation on whether or not to open up oil fields in the North Sea is now closed. The decision is now in the hands of Andy Burnham and the government.

Debbie Harry, Blondie together, and from 1981, their take on the classic The Tide Is High. If you like your music from 81, well, you're in for a treat. Our retro chart today, that's exactly where we're going, 17th of August in 81, as we count down the top 10 and play you the top 5 as it was on this very day. In the news this morning, a murder inquiry has begun following the death of a man who was bitten by a dog on a footpath in West Yorkshire. The 55-year-old was injured following an altercation on a disused railway line off Backer Lane. This is in Caldergrove in Wakefield. It happened at around about 1:30 in the afternoon on Saturday. He was taken to hospital in a critical condition, but sadly died just after 7 o'clock at night. West Yorkshire Police have been appealing for two people, one of whom they believe is called Sophie, who stopped to help the injured man to come forward. A spokesperson for the force saying that a 55-year-old man had been arrested on suspicion of murder and is also accused of being the owner of a dog dangerously out of control in a public place. He remains in custody. Police say that a German shepherd dog believed to have been involved in the incident has been seized by officers. Detective Chief Inspector Michael Cox of the force saying that a man has died, and it's really important we understand the circumstances of exactly what has taken place. He went on to say that we know that two people, one of whom was named Sophie, did stop to assist the injured men and to direct officers, urging those two people to come forward and hopefully help the police with the ongoing inquiries. Now, we're being told too that the initial altercation happened in an area used often by walkers and those who do often walk their dogs, urging anybody who has seen or heard any part of the exchange between these two men to make contact with the police. In other news this morning, foreign nationals will be excluded from most benefits under a Reform UK government, according to the party. The ban, which is part of a proposed overhaul of Britain's benefit system, would include European Union nationals and settled status in the UK. Now, it would require renegotiating the UK's Brexit deal with the European Union, potentially meaning that British expats living in the EU could end up losing equivalent rights. Reform claiming that the policy would save some £21 billion a year by its fifth year. Labour, though, insisting that the vast majority of migrants have no access to benefits, and the Conservatives, too, having dismissed the plans as simply being cobbled together. Andy Lloyd's Morning Show. Now, it's remaining cloudy in the north today, with outbreaks of rain becoming heavy and more persistent across Northern Ireland and the west of Scotland this afternoon. Further south, now, hazy sunshine will develop, making it feel quite warm and humid tonight. Now, outbreaks of rain across the north, are they spreading into Northern England and North Wales by dawn? Further south, remaining dry with some clear spells and a slightly cooler night. And for Tuesday, now, a wet start across many northern and central areas. Rain moving erratically southwards during the day, turning brighter but a little fresher from the north. Top temperatures then for this Monday morning, highs of 26 Celsius in London. We've got 18 in Glasgow and Newcastle, a little warmer, 23 for Cardiff today. In Derry it's 19, 15 for Aberdeen. West Midlands 24 Celsius in Birmingham, and Merseyside, highs for you of 20 degrees today. Andy

0: bringing us down to 18 away from 11. It's Lulu wanting a little independence, and well she might. Now Britain finishing the European Athletics Championships in Brum with a spectacular night with Amy Hunt becoming the first athlete ever to win four golds at a single European Championship, anchoring Britain to mixed four times 100 metre victory alongside Jeremiah Azu, Dina Asher-Smith and Zamal Hughes in a European record 39.97 seconds. Now Asher-Smith's 11th European medal made her the most successful athlete in the competition's 92-year history. Georgia Hunterball adding 1,500 metres to gold, yeah, gold to her tally. Arsenal, now they've laid down an early marker by beating Manchester City 3-0, winning the Community Shield in Cardiff. They scored just 23 seconds before Martin Odegaard completed an emphatic victory in Enzo Maresca's first match as Manchester City's latest boss. They've reportedly too accepted a £65.5 million bid from Barcelona for the player Rodri. Reports saying that the 30-year-old Spain captain, he wants the move after seven hugely successful years at the Etihad. Neither club though has formally announced the transfer. Sticking with football, Cristiano Ronaldo has given his strongest indication yet that his retirement is nigh, saying that this is probably his final year in football. He's now 41, having scored over 975 goals for both club and country during a career which includes Manchester United, Real Madrid and Juventus, as well as more than two decades playing with the Portuguese national team. Manchester Super Giants and Trent Rockets are celebrating after winning the 100 titles at Lords. Tim Seinfeld smashed 72 from 38 balls as Manchester beat the Trent Rockets by 5 wickets in the men's final. Liam Dawson sealing their first title with the 6 and 2 balls remaining. Earlier Trent Rockets beat, now this is the women's squad, beat the Sunrisers Leeds by 8 wickets, claiming their first trophy. And in golf, Scottie Scheffler has won the FedEx St. Jude Championship by 8 shots in Memphis, finishing 17 under par and strengthening his lead in the FedEx Cup standings. Rory McIlroy, now he enjoyed a very different week, finishing 66 out of 68 at 8 over and admitting he's a long way from where he needs to be with his game right now. That's our sports news. Let's have a look at the showbiz.
1: The funeral of Welsh singer Bonnie Tyler will take place later following her death last month at the age of 75. Over the weekend, hundreds of fans lined the streets of Mumbles as her coffin was driven through the town where she lived.
2: It was really special, wasn't it? Really special to watch and pay our respects and celebrate her life, really.
3: She was such an inspiration to everybody. Her music touched a lot of people.
1: A celebration of her life is being held at Swansea Minster. Actress Amanda Abington has reached a five-figure settlement with the BBC. It's over allegations she made about her time on Strictly Come Dancing, where she alleged her professional partner, Giovanni Panice, had bullied and harassed her. The corporation upheld some but not all of the complaints. And the new Voice UK judge, Kelly Rowland, says she's looking for an artist that makes you feel something. The Destiny's Child singer will replace country star Leanne Rimes on the ITV singing programme.

Dexys Midnight Runners, certainly their biggest hit prior, of course, to Come On Eileen, that one back from 1980, and their tribute to Gino Washington, called Gino, and played that one especially because it's Kevin Rowland's birthday today. Some really terrible news this morning. A 12-year-old boy has drowned in northeast London. The London Fire Brigade saying they were called to reports of a person in the water. Now, this was in the River Lee near to Hackney Marshes, happening just after 6 o'clock on Saturday. Now, crews, we're told, reached the river alongside the Metropolitan Police. The boy's body was sadly recovered by police divers some hours later, just after midnight on Sunday. Sadly, he was pronounced dead at the scene. The Mayor of Hackney, Zoe Garbutt, saying that she was heartbroken to learn of the boy's death, saying that her thoughts are with the child's family. She went on to thank the emergency services for their rapid response. The Met saying that the boy's death is being treated as unexpected. His next of kin have been informed and are being supported by specialist police officers. The London Fire Brigade are saying that they sent fire engines from Homerton Leighton and Leightonstone along to try and assist. This was also in addition to specialist rescue units from Edmonton and Bethnal Green fire stations, along with the brigade's drone team. Independent local radio, it is Monday morning. 3 hours of more than you need to know. It's Andy, you, the music, and some fine tunes. We're getting close to the retro chart. It's always a mixed bag with that. You just never know what you're going to get. Today, taking you back to this very day in 1981.

0: Another Eurovision classic. It's the way we roll, you know. Germany's winning entry 1982. And a little piece, everybody's talking. Well, so they say. Getting us close to the news, another classic from the beautiful South.
1: Yeah.

0: originally a hit for Harry Nilsson. There, the Beautiful South with their take of Everybody's Talking. They did a really interesting album, which I don't actually have any of the tracks from it. I ought to make this a mission, where they did really curious versions of really well-known songs. Did a really brilliant version of You're the One That I Want, making it sound rather like a stalker. Do you know, I'm going to make it a mission to find that. Time, though, before we get to the news, one Beatles track to go. And, of course, time to head stateside for the final time this morning.
1: It's time for more Malicious Gossip.
2: I'm Peter Reynolds, and this is your LA Spins Minute. In an Instagram message, the production company behind Heated Rivalry thanked viewers for their continued support into season 2 of the hit drama, while drawing a hard line with in-person disruptions to filming. The message read, "If you come across one of our location shoots, please give our cast and crew the space they deserve. Okay, as long as you keep things nice and gay." Cops raced to Kim Kardashian's Hidden Hills mansion after a ballsy thief broke in, swiped a car, and took it on a wild neighborhood joyride. Deputies from the Malibu Lost Hills Sheriff Station were called to the home in the afternoon for reports of a suspect who had broken into the house and was taking items. The knucklehead was arrested a short time later. I'm Peter.

0: From Feature Story News in New Delhi, I'm Neha Punia. U.S. President Donald Trump has ordered Defense Secretary Pete Hegseth to scale back annual joint military exercises with South Korea, posting on Truth Social just hours before the drills were due to begin that they sent a message he called hostile to North Korea. The Ulchi Freedom Shield exercises were set to run for 11 days and involve around 18,000 South Korean troops alongside American forces stationed on the peninsula. Nick Harper has more.
1: These are annual drills that are held between the two countries, really to try and deter North Korea. But President Trump said that he was making this reduction in the military exercises because of his good relations with North Korea. He put in this post, "I'm not happy with the fact that the United States has long ago agreed to participate in joint military exercises with South Korea." He says that it's costly, but he also says it sends a signal that is totally inappropriate and hostile to North Korea, who he says has always been unthreatening and respectful. He says it's too late to cancel the joint exercises, but he's asked Pete Hegseth to substantially reduce them. And as an afterthought, he mentions that he was angered that South Korea did not agree to help him with Iran. "I recently asked the president of South Korea if they would like to join us in the denuclearization of the Islamic Republic of Iran, and they said, no thanks."
0: Jared Kushner, the White House envoy for the Middle East, is due to meet Israeli Prime Minister Benjamin Netanyahu alongside former British Prime Minister Tony Blair to press the Israeli leader to accept the 15-point Gaza roadmap. The meeting follows a rare face-to-face session between Kushner and Hamas chief Khalil al-Haya in Cairo on Sunday. Blake Shifton has more from Tel Aviv.
2: The Israeli military was meant to return to the so-called yellow line. That is the position that they held in Gaza when the ceasefire came into effect in October of last year, when they were in control of some 53% of Gaza, but they have since pushed deeper into Gaza and now control around 60%. However, the Israeli government came out and rejected this plan. They said that they would not withdraw from any part of Gaza, including back to the original yellow line, until Hamas is completely disarmed. So that essentially killed the plan in the eyes of many, because Hamas was not expected to fully disarm without any withdrawal in return. The Israeli military was meant to halt their strikes in Gaza unless it was in the face of an immediate threat, in the words of the Board of Peace. But over the last several weeks, the Israeli military has been stepping up those strikes.
0: To Russia now, where seven people have been killed in what is being called the largest drone attack by Ukraine of 2026. More than 800 drones were involved, most of them targeting Moscow. Both sides have intensified cross-border drone attacks in recent weeks, with Russian attacks also killing at least seven people in Ukraine over the weekend. From bureaus worldwide, this is FSN.
3: With FSN Spotlight, I'm Simon Marks. What happens if there is no conclusion anytime soon to the war in Iran? Now heading towards the six-month anniversary of its commencement at the end of February, there is no indication that negotiations are even close to getting the Strait of Hormuz reopened, much less resolving long-term issues, including Iran's nuclear aspirations that President Trump cited as the principal reason for starting the war in the first place. Alison Miner is a former National Security Council Director for Arabian Peninsula Affairs in Washington, and she told Foreign Policy magazine the "who's up, who's down" commentary over the negotiating process may be misplaced.
4: I think something that's missing from the conversation is the prospect that the war will not end. Most wars over the past 80 years do not end. Less than 20% end in a decisive military victory. They settle into a kind of cold peace that can often be quite exacting for all the parties involved and breed continued conflicts across the region. And I think that's, we're gearing towards a situation where the U.S.-Iran conflict could settle into something that looks a lot like that.
3: Tomorrow, what does all that mean, not only for Iran and the United States, but for the world's economy, with so many governments fervently hoping that the war does come to an end in order to restore international economic stability? With FSN Spotlight, I'm Simon Marks.
0: The main news again. U.S. President Donald Trump has announced a surprise scaling back of the annual joint military exercises with South Korea just hours before the drills were due to begin. Jared Kushner, the White House envoy for the Middle East, is due to meet Israeli Prime Minister Benjamin Netanyahu to press the Israeli leader to accept a 15-point Gaza peace plan. And that is the latest Feature Story News. Neha Punia reporting.
5: playing the greatest oldies of all time.

Duran Duran and those girls on film, a climb of one place in our chart this week into the five, and another one of those songs that everybody will always remember. This week, a big climb up 15 places from Manchester. She was Annika, and along with her Japanese boy, she this week is at number

Told you it's one of those songs that would never leave your head. An earworm, I think they call it. This week, number 4, A Climb, and a big one at that, up 15 places with Annika's Japanese Boy. I was giving one of the local kids a lift somewhere, I can't remember where it was, and he was singing along to that, which I thought was kind of odd, until I discovered apparently it was featured in Grand Theft Auto, which is a game. I know, I was quite shocked. Retro chart continues this week, up 4 places. It's another classic, The Human League, Love Action, I Believe in Love.

15 and a half minutes past 11. A very good morning. Welcome along then. The first retro chart of a new week and a new year where we're not boiling. It's always a bonus. This week,

make a climb of four places for the Human League, number three in our chart, and Love Action, I Believe in Love. Now, looking at the chart so far, we've had a lot of these sequence disco things. It was a great big fashion thing that started earlier in 81, which had really started in the clubs, where people were putting together these, well, they were kind of bootlegged recordings of proper songs all sort of mashed together, making these mega mixes. Lobo at 10 this week with the Caribbean Disco Show, which was all day, you know the one. Back to the 60s from Tight Fit at 8, and the Royal Philharmonic Orchestra. Never one to pass up on a commercial chance. This week, a non-mover for them, conducted by Louis Clark. They were hooked on classics at... Number

0: This is BBC Radio 3, and that was the Royal Philharmonic Orchestra, conducted by Louis Clark, and Hooked on Classics in D minor. I've always wanted to say that. Welcome along, it's the Retro Chart, this week's number two then. It really is the Royal Philharmonic Orchestra, Hooked on Classics. And before the number one, let's go back and look, if we dare, at the story so far.
1: The top ten countdown!
0: This week at 10, it's Lobo up 4 with the Caribbean Disco Show, and up 17 places. Will they make it? Softail and Tainted Love at 9. We're back to the 60s with Tight Fit down 4 at 8, and also on its way down, Stevie Wonder's Happy Birthday this week at number 7. Holding on tight this week at 6, up 3 for the Electric Light Orchestra, Hold On Tight. Into the top 5 at 5, Duran Duran's Girls on Film, and up 15 places for Annika at 4 and her Japanese Boy. Also in the right direction for the Human League, Love Action, I Believe in Love, a non-mover at 2 for Hooked on Classics, and a non-mover top of the tree, and he was going to stay there for a while yet, it's Shaking.

The number one song, yeah, across the United Kingdom, all grooving to that at 1981 for Shakin' Stevens and The Green Door. A big hit many, many years earlier for Jim Lowe. Shaky, of course, taking those oddball songs. And, of course, in the day we are remembering, we really are remembering Bonnie Tyler today. He did have a hit with her too, and that's a rocking good way. We ought to play that one day. At 11:26, a very good morning. News today that Cambridge University's Chancellor has been criticising the racist feeding frenzy. Now, this concerning Jason Arde, the professor who died after stepping down during a plagiarism row. Now, Arde, who became the university's youngest black professor when appointed back in 2023, had faced weeks of media coverage over plagiarism allegations and questions about his achievements. He did deny the claims. Now, speaking publicly for the very first time, Lord Chris Smith saying that academic integrity should be upheld whilst questioning Arde's treatment. Over 30,000 people, including MP Diane Abbott, have signed a Good Law Project petition seeking an inquiry into coverage of Arde, which says that his death followed 2 weeks of relentless harassment. Now, in a statement following the professor's death, Lord Smith saying that I do believe it is possible to hold two principles at the same time, to believe in the importance of academic integrity and where criticisms of plagiarism arise, whoever they are, it should be rigorously investigated. He also said that he refused to join in a racist feeding frenzy over any particular academic. Now, Cambridge University initially said that claims of plagiarism regarding Arde's thesis and some journal publications had been investigated by Liverpool John Moores University and the journals in question. Now, LJMU, which awarded Arde his PhD in 2015, concluded that he had not plagiarised his work. But last week, Cambridge University announcing an independent investigation into his appointment. 41-year-old Arde was found dead at an address in Battersea in South London on Friday. He resigned as a Cambridge Professor of Sociology on the 5th of August. He did stress, though, that his resignation should not be mistaken for an acceptance of the narratives that have surrounded me. It's James Cleverly saying that he was angry with the situation and that this never should have happened if the people within the university, not just Cambridge, had done the robust due diligence and checking that should happen with any senior appointment. Independent local radio, it's Monday morning, and a happy birthday today to the guy that gave us Dexys Midnight Runners, Kevin Rowland, celebrating his birthday today.

0: I love that one. Jackie Wilson said, I think he probably did, not Jockey Wilson. Do you remember that Top of the Pops video? You had to be there. We're playing that one especially because it's Kevin Rowland's birthday today. 73 today. Born in Wolverhampton. Do you think he tells people that? It's independent local radio, 28 minutes away from 12.
1: From Radio News Hub, I'm Frankie Hessein. The UK is set to cool down with some changeable and unsettled weather this week after weeks of record hot and dry weather. US actress Hayden Panettiere, best known for her roles in Heroes and Nashville, has died at the age of 36. £100,000 has been raised in support of Jason Arde's family, who was found dead following allegations of plagiarism. Campaigners say it shows Britain still cares. And a consultation on whether or not to open up oil fields in the North Sea is now closed. A decision is now in the hands of Andy Burnham and the government. Love.

We played IOU by Freeze a few days ago. I think it was part of the retro chart. And I did mention they'd actually made the charts some years earlier that, back from 1981. And the Southern Freeze. Now, if you're planning a night in tonight, I thought I'd give you the lowdown on telly. It's all gloom and doom, to be fair. But let's just go through this and make your own mind up. EastEnders, Get Out of My Pub. That starts at 7:30 tonight. 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Now, Parents Under Pressure, this a panorama expose. Scam Interceptors, that's seeing us through until 9 o'clock. Followed by Death in Paradise. I don't think it's Skegness. Mastermind, we're all very intellectual on BBC Two tonight. Followed at 8 o'clock by Only Connect. And then Universe, no, it's not. It's University Challenge. Buried with Michael Sheen. Yep, that's a funny programme. Well, it's a funny title. Is he buried with Michael Sheen? I don't know. You'll have to let me know. That's running from 9 till 10 tonight. Over on ITV, all the usual piffle. It's Emmerdale Farm, followed by Conurbation Street. That's seeing us through from 8 until 9, followed by Long Lost Family, Born Without a Trace, which is actually quite good. I rather like those. Channel 4 News starting at 7 o'clock on Channel 4, obviously, followed by Michael and Roman's Irish Road Trip and Celebrity Haunted. Yeah, by old videotapes popping up probably. And The Secret Lives of Gypsy Wives. That's seeing us through on Channel 4 from 10 until 11 this evening. Over on Channel 5, well, really, it's the schedule that writes itself. Traffic Cops at 7, followed by Street Cops Catching the Yobs. 9 o'clock, it's the same yobs, this time acting as fare dodgers at war with the law. And Police Interceptors, who are taking down the shoplifting gangs, which are presumably different from the yobs and the ones that were speeding. Maybe everybody's at it. That is your night on telly tonight. Lucky you've got the radio, eh? Tame for your 11s. Oh, yes. You've been so patient. I thought we would, and we haven't done the Stock Aitken and Waterman thing today. And we usually do.

0: Jason Donovan, Nothing Can Divide Us. Luckily, you know, it's one of those people that when you're growing, you look to people like him and think, oh, I wish I was that good looking. He's as bald as a badger now. I've still got my hair. I mean, he obviously hasn't got the waistline I've got. I don't know which is worse. I suppose it depends which you've got. It's fast approaching a quarter to 12. Now, a Scottish man has completed the 96-mile West Highland Way in just 36 hours and 48 minutes and then proposed to his partner at the finish line. 44-year-old Benjamin Ward took on the challenge in memory of his partner. Now, this is Natasha Goldthorpe's son, Liam, who died at the age of just 13 last October. Now, he'd been raising more than £3,000 for Together for Short Lives before getting down on a bended knee in Fort William. We don't know, but I rather hope she said yes. 30 lions and tigers are beginning new lives after escaping from a zoo in Argentina. Now, the animals spent years in cramped conditions before one of the world's largest captive big cat relocations began. 13 of them are heading to a sanctuary in South Africa and another 15 to Colorado in the United States. Almost 5,000 people took part in the Dundee Kilt Walk yesterday, raising money for hundreds of good causes. A total of over 4,900 walkers supported some 570 charities on routes between St Andrews and Dundee. Now, Kilt Walk says that the recent event has now raised over 63 million quid for over 4,000 charities over the past decade alone. And an 88-year-old grandma, not only a grandma but a great-grandma, has knitted more than 5,400 teddy bears to help to bring comfort to children in need. Now, the grandma in question has been making the bears since 2010 with her creations distributed through charities and community groups, and some of these very teddy bears are travelling as far as Colorado. As Colorado? No, Cambodia and Colorado. Or maybe Colorado's a part of Cambodia that I've never heard of. Now, the celebration of life and the procession for Bonnie Tyler, that's getting underway in Swansea at midday today. The popular singer, as you probably remember, died unexpectedly at the age of 75. This all happened on the 8th of July. Now, this happened while she was in the hospital in Portugal as a result of an illness for which she was being treated. Now, fans from around the globe have started arriving outside St Mary's Church ahead of the remembrance service today. Born Gaynor Hopkins, Bonnie Tyler chose her stage name by reading a newspaper and picking the first names and surnames that she actually liked. Following the service, she will reportedly return to her hometown of Neath Port Talbot for a private family service. Now, Bonnie Tyler, of course, known for a series of hits in the late 70s and 80s, was the first Welsh person to score a number one hit in America with Total Eclipse of the Heart, that topping the charts both here and stateside too. Now, Wednesday, the song could be heard playing throughout Skewen as the biggest partial solar eclipse in nearly three decades took place. The Prince of Wales describing her as a proud Welsh icon. Meanwhile, the actress Catherine Zeta-Jones calling her a one-of-a-kind artist. Many people in her hometown, though, just saying she was always to us a gainer from up the road. Independent local radio, it's 11 and a half minutes away from 12. Let's have a look at today's sports news.
1: Arsenal have won at the Community Shield after beating Manchester City 3-0 in Cardiff. Mikel Arteta's champions resumed where the last Premier League campaign finished in May, holding silverware as the Gunners prove they remain the team to beat in England. The Arsenal boss says he was impressed by his side's performance.
2: Extremely happy with the performance, with the results and winning the first trophy. And to show ourselves how much we want it, and I certainly saw a lot of positive things there.
1: Meanwhile, Man City's Rodri looks set to make the switch to Barcelona after they accepted a bid of £65.4 million. He'd also received interest from Real Madrid. Elsewhere, Sebastian Pocagnoli has been confirmed as the new Scotland head coach. The former Union Saint-Gilloise and Monaco head coach has signed an initial two-year contract to succeed Steve Clark. And Amy Hunt has become the first athlete to win four gold medals at a single European Championships after Great Britain triumphed in the mixed 4x100 metre relay in Birmingham. The British quartet of Jeremiah Azu, Dino Asher-Smith, Zarnell Hughes and Hunt crossed the finish in a European record of 39.97 seconds.

The Style Council. Are we going to shout to the top? Nobody's listening, of course, but we'll still do it anyway. It's 8 away from midday. Britain's record wildfire season and drought crisis. It's still one of the biggest stories domestically over here. Nearly 75% of England now officially in drought. Millions are facing water restrictions. The government announcing 65 million quid in grants for farmers. Cooler, cloudier and more changeable weather is now moving in, we're told, with showers and longer spells of rain are possible. House sellers are cutting their expectations, we're told, with Rightmove estate agency reporting the biggest August fall in asking prices for some 8 years. Now, average new asking prices fell 2% over the latest four-week period. The number of properties for sale, we're told, has reached a 12-year high. And British employers still reluctant to recruit. The job market described as low hire, low fire, with just 57% of private sector employers. Now, they've been surveyed. They say they're not planning to recruit anybody during the next 3 months, which we're told matches a post-pandemic low. Independent local radio, 3 hours every morning. Squeeze a couple more in and we will let our love flow.

0: the Bellamy Brothers. Yeah, I was going to do it, but I won't. But the last thing you need is a David Belly impersonation from me. It's almost as bad as my Frank Spencer one, to be fair. And that brings us to an end of our programme for this Monday morning. Fear not, we will be back tomorrow, all things being equal. I've got quite a hectic afternoon in prospect, so hopefully I'll be with you tomorrow morning if they don't lock me up. It'll all make some sense tomorrow. Have yourself a lovely afternoon. At least the weather is a little bit more temperate than it has been. So less parasols and perhaps a few umbrellas. Have yourself a lovely day. Back tomorrow from 9. Ta-ra.
1: Hello, losers. It's your favorite American president, Donald Trump. I'm here to make radio great again. I really am. Best president that ever lived. Bigger and greater than Big Ben. A clock that's only right once a day. If anyone says this station isn't the best, lock them up. You know, don't just lock them up. Lock them up with Capital FM for company. That'll show them. Trump out. Later, losers.

0: From Feature Story News in Paris, I'm Ross Cullen. Jared Kushner, the White House envoy for the Middle East, is due to meet Israeli Prime Minister Benjamin Netanyahu on Monday, alongside former British Prime Minister Tony Blair and the Board of Peace representative Nikolai Mladenov to press the Israeli leader to accept the 15-point Gaza roadmap. The meeting follows a rare face-to-face session between Kushner and the Hamas chief Khalil al-Haya in Cairo on Sunday, at which Hamas said it remained committed to disarmament but demanded Israel first withdraw its forces to the so-called Yellow Line dividing the territory. US President Donald Trump has ordered Defense Secretary Pete Hegseth to scale back annual joint military exercises with South Korea, posting on Truth Social just hours before the drills were due to begin that they send a message he called hostile to North Korea. The exercises were set to run for 11 days and involve South Korean troops alongside American forces stationed on the peninsula. The announcement came days after North Korea's 11th ballistic missile test of the year, and a day after President Trump posted a photograph of himself alongside North Korean leader Kim Jong-un. Nick Harper reports from Washington.
1: Surprise, shocking post on Truth Social in the last couple of hours from the US president, really changing the US position when it comes to South Korea in a very major way, because these are annual drills that are held between the two countries, really to try and deter North Korea. But President Trump said that he was making this reduction in the military exercises because of his good relations with North Korea. He put in this post, "I'm not happy with the fact that the United States has long ago agreed to participate in joint military exercises with South Korea."
0: In India, weeks after tens of thousands of students protested in New Delhi in a so-called cockroach protest, another student demonstration has intensified in the east of the country. This comes as the Cockroach Movement's audit of state-run schools, its latest attempt to push for educational reforms, continues. But as Neha Punia reports, the movement claims it's facing pushback from authorities.
2: Over the weekend, protests intensified and demonstrators burned effigies of the chief minister there. They threatened to surround his residence. And now the local government is holding another round of talks with students to try and end this impasse. Now, Mr. Modi's party has criticized the local government's handling of this entire issue. For the Prime Minister's party, this comes just weeks after it was his party and government at the receiving end of a similar public protest, which was led by the Cockroach Janata Party here in New Delhi. The protest, which only ended after Mr. Modi's education minister resigned over an exam leak scandal, became the biggest show of dissent against Mr. Modi's rule. Now, the Cockroach Movement has taken its entire movement to the grassroots by carrying out an audit of all state-run schools.
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3: With FSN Spotlight, I'm Simon Marks. What happens if there is no conclusion anytime soon to the war in Iran? Now heading towards the six-month anniversary of its commencement at the end of February, there is no indication that negotiations are even close to getting the Strait of Hormuz reopened, much less resolving long-term issues, including Iran's nuclear aspirations that President Trump cited as the principal reason for starting the war in the first place. Alison Miner is a former National Security Council Director for Arabian Peninsula Affairs in Washington, and she told Foreign Policy magazine the "who's up, who's down" commentary over the negotiating process may be misplaced.
4: I think something that's missing from the conversation is the prospect that the war will not end. Most wars over the past 80 years do not end. Less than 20% end in a decisive military victory. They settle into a kind of cold peace that can often be quite exacting for all the parties involved and breed continued conflicts across the region. And I think that's, we're gearing towards a situation where the US-Iran conflict could settle into something that looks a lot like that.
3: Tomorrow, what does all that mean, not only for Iran and the United States, but for the world's economy, with so many governments fervently hoping that the war does come to an end in order to restore international economic stability? With FSN Spotlight, I'm Simon Marks.
0: And now another look at the top stories. Jared Kushner, the White House envoy for the Middle East, is due to meet Israeli Prime Minister Benjamin Netanyahu on Monday to press the Israeli leader to accept the Gaza roadmap. US President Donald Trump has ordered a scaling back of annual joint military exercises with South Korea. And the actress Hayden Panettiere, the star of popular television series including Heroes and Nashville, has died at the age of 36.
5: playing the greatest oldies of

0: From Feature Story News in Paris, I'm Ross Cullen. Jared Kushner, the White House envoy for the Middle East, is due to meet Israeli Prime Minister Benjamin Netanyahu on Monday, alongside former British Prime Minister Tony Blair and the Board of Peace representative Nikolai Mladenov to press the Israeli leader to accept the 15-point Gaza roadmap. The meeting follows a rare face-to-face session between Kushner and the Hamas chief Khalil al-Haya in Cairo on Sunday, at which Hamas said it remained committed to disarmament but demanded Israel first withdraw its forces to the so-called Yellow Line dividing the territory. US President Donald Trump has ordered Defense Secretary Pete Hegseth to scale back annual joint military exercises with South Korea, posting on Truth Social just hours before the drills were due to begin that they send a message he called hostile to North Korea. The exercises were set to run for 11 days and involve South Korean troops alongside American forces stationed on the peninsula. The announcement came days after North Korea's 11th ballistic missile test of the year, and a day after President Trump posted a photograph of himself alongside North Korean leader Kim Jong-un. Nick Harper reports from Washington.
1: Surprise, shocking post on Truth Social in the last couple of hours from the US president, really changing the US position when it comes to South Korea in a very major way, because these are annual drills that are held between the two countries, really to try and deter North Korea. But President Trump said that he was making this reduction in the military exercises because of his good relations with North Korea. He put in this post, "I'm not happy with the fact that the United States has long ago agreed to participate in joint military exercises with South Korea."
0: In India, weeks after tens of thousands of students protested in New Delhi in a so-called cockroach protest, another student demonstration has intensified in the east of the country. This comes as the Cockroach Movement's audit of state-run schools, its latest attempt to push for educational reforms, continues. But as Neha Punia reports, the movement claims it's facing pushback from authorities.
2: Over the weekend, protests intensified and demonstrators burned effigies of the chief minister there. They threatened to surround his residence. And now the local government is holding another round of talks with students to try and end this impasse. Now, Mr. Modi's party has criticized the local government's handling of this entire issue. For the prime minister's party, this comes just weeks after it was his party and government at the receiving end of a similar public protest, which was led by the Cockroach Janata Party here in New Delhi. The protest, which only ended after Mr. Modi's education minister resigned over an exam leak scandal, became the biggest show of dissent against Mr. Modi's rule. Now, the Cockroach movement has taken its entire movement to the grassroots by carrying out an audit of all state-run schools.
0: From bureaus worldwide, this is FSN.
3: With FSN Spotlight, I'm Simon Marks. What happens if there is no conclusion anytime soon to the war in Iran? Now heading towards the six-month anniversary of its commencement at the end of February, there is no indication that negotiations are even close to getting the Strait of Hormuz reopened, much less resolving long-term issues, including Iran's nuclear aspirations that President Trump cited as the principal reason for starting the war in the first place. Alison Miner is a former National Security Council Director for Arabian Peninsula Affairs in Washington, and she told Foreign Policy magazine the "who's up, who's down" commentary over the negotiating process may be misplaced.
4: I think something that's missing from the conversation is the prospect that the war will not end. Most wars over the past 80 years do not end. Less than 20% end in a decisive military victory. They settle into a kind of cold peace that can often be quite exacting for all the parties involved and breed continued conflicts across the region. And I think we're gearing towards a situation where the US-Iran conflict could settle into something that looks a lot like that.
3: Tomorrow, what does all that mean, not only for Iran and the United States, but for the world's economy, with so many governments fervently hoping that the war does come to an end in order to restore international economic stability? With FSN Spotlight, I'm Simon Marks.
0: And now another look at the top stories. Jared Kushner, the White House envoy for the Middle East, is due to meet Israeli Prime Minister Benjamin Netanyahu on Monday to press the Israeli leader to accept the Gaza roadmap. US President Donald Trump has ordered a scaling back of annual joint military exercises with South Korea. And the actress Hayden Panettiere, the star of popular television series including Heroes and Nashville, has died at the age of 36.
5: playing the greatest oldies of all time.

0: It's the 1 o'clock request on your favourite station with Mal Wayne.
1: Mal, this is Robbie. Can you play Dancing in the Summer Light by Piers Metric? Play it for Mandy. Tell her I love her very much. We always listen to the show. Of course we can. Enjoy this. Thank you so much for bringing it to the fore.

That's Piers Medrick and Dancing in the Summer Light. Especially for Mandy and Robbie. Robbie says to Mandy, you know what, Mandy? He loves you a lot, you know that. Sounds like you got a good one there.

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1: Okay, what is this? Now, the song was released in 1964 during a pivotal year for the artist as they rose to global fame. It featured on a soundtrack of a film that was also released in 1964, which was one of the band's first movies. But what is it? And don't worry if you haven't got it yet. We'll give you a further couple of clues. Two records time. But what you will need now is your pen and paper handy after this. Yeah.

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1: Mel Wayne plays the best music on your favourite station. Have you got your pen and paper ready? It's question time at tea time. So play along and see how many right answers you can get.
2: So today's questions is about leaving in the title. All you got to do is put them on a sheet and then drop me an email at studio@melcan.co.uk. I'll play your progress and get you on that leaderboard. Now, don't worry. If you've got any records that you like with leaving in them, just let me know what they are. Tell me what they mean to you by dropping me a line at studio@melcan.co.uk. I'll read them out as well. And today's meme of the day, if you check out the webpage, all the www.melwayneradio.com, you're going to see me singing along with an artist. Who is it I'm singing with and what's the song called? Now, don't worry if you miss any along the way. We'll do a recap of all 11 questions when we get to the last record played. And we'll give you the answers at tea time, where you better confer those answers with me then, making sure you got them all right. Good luck.
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All I need from you is the answers. 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And we'll play them for you. Let me know who's singing and what it's called, what the track's called, and also where you're from. Always helpful. And, of course, if you've got a record that you want me to play for you, with leaving in it, just tell me what it is, why there's a little story behind that, at studio@malcan.co.uk. And of course, I will do it for you. Jack and Danny says, I've been on your webpage, Mel. I've got part of it. Danny says he's got the other part, but have we got it correct? Well, I can tell you that, Jack, you got part of it correct, but Danny, you haven't got it right. Oh, they said, OK, we'll keep on trying. Thanks, guys. Right, let's have a look at this then. Arthur says, Mel, what a calamity over the weekend. Why, what happened? Well, he says, I was sitting down watching TV as I do, and my girlfriend, Lana, yeah, what was she doing? Well, she came running out of the kitchen saying, Mel, help, help. Right, yeah. Why'd she go meow? Was there a cat involved? No, it was just, well, she was saying she got frightened. Why'd she get frightened? Well, there was a whole feast of flies that appeared out of the drain. Oh my goodness.

There must have been about 100, all in the drain, all coming out, all into the kitchen sink. And I left my scrambled egg that I'd made, and it was all done in the microwave, but there was a little bit left. And these poor little blighters, obviously all hatched at once, were very hungry and all ended up in there. Well, how did you get rid of them? Well, lucky for me, Mel, I've got one of these little zappers for flies. Now, it took me half an hour to get every last one, but they were all done in and then chucked out. That was the end of them. Put in the bin and gone. My good girlfriend, she was so panicky, she sat in there in a heap in the corner. Didn't want to go in the kitchen for a long time afterwards. I think that was a ploy, because she said, oh, I can't make dinner, you'll have to do it. What do you think? Yes, Arthur, thanks very much. So what is it that you want? Well, he says, I'm leaving. It all up to you, because she certainly did leave it up to me, and she ran out scared. So if you could play this by Donny and Marie, I would be very grateful. I can. It peaked at number 2 on MGM. It was a duet between the brother and sister, me and Donny and Marie Osmond, of course. But what year did it come out? Let's have a listen. Think about poor Arthur and those flies.

What year did this song come out? Brian James says he's listening. He didn't know my granny was listening. Well, she does, you know, occasionally. Now, if you want to get in touch with me and wonder what the show's called, I can do both of those at once.

That being said, everybody's in now. Let's have a look at this then. This one's for Phyllis. Hello, Phyllis. She says, can you play this one for me? I can tell you a little story about it. What's the song called first? But it's called Leaving Is All About. All right, what's the story? Well, one day, my dog decided to go for a walk on his own. Hey, what's your dog's name? It's Pippa. All right, what happened? Well, sadly, I left the door open. I'm laughing now because she was fine. Nothing happened to her and she came back. But I left the door open to just get the milk in. And obviously, she bolted out the door, down the road. And I spent the whole time looking for her. I got her back and you know where she was? She'd gone down to the local store and someone had given her a drink of water and some milk. They're two of her favourite things. So Leaving Is All About is perfect for me. By Gary Barlow and Alicia Dixon. All right, I'll play this for you then, Phyllis. Thank you so much. And for Pippa the Dog, came out in 2013, peaked at number 79 on Polydor. One interesting fact, it was from the film. But what film was it in? Let's have a look. Poor Pippa the Dog. At least you knew where her bread and butter's buttered.

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Let you know what that all important weather. And we get to play a new jingle for Dom.

0: You've had one clue, so don't forget. 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
1: Okay, so what is this? The lyrics express feelings of regret and realisation about love and relationships. The song features a prominent harmony part played by one of the band members, giving it a distinctive sound. What is it? Hey, don't worry if you ain't got it yet. 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A couple of records time. But looking at the weather outside, it looks a bit, well, we better check it out. In regions near you. Hey!

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1: Well, remaining cloudy in the north with outbreaks of rain becoming heavier and more persistent across Northern Ireland and Western Scotland during the afternoon. Further south, hazy sunshine will develop, making it feel very warm and humid. But let's go up to Zoe and find out an in-depth look all over the place. Over to you, Zoe.
2: Thanks, Mal. This afternoon in London, it's 26 degrees with hazy sunshine, warm and humid. Southgate's 25, dry, but that breeze might ruffle your hair. Newcastle's 22, cooler with a northeast wind. Birmingham's 25, partly cloudy like it's still making its mind up. Leeds is 23, steady as ever. Southend's 26, nice, but that sea breeze might steal your hat. Cheshire's 24, calm and pleasant. Southampton's 26, sunny with a cheeky gust. Liverpool's 23, that famous breeze in full swing. Manchester's 22, cloudy with a chance of umbrella regret. Cambridge is 25, scholarly and mild. Scotland's 20 with a fresh highland wind. Hampshire's 25, steady and dry. Chingford's 26, suburban and warm. Wales is 23, that Welsh drizzle keeping its options open. Oxford's 24, clever and mild. And Ireland's 21, that Atlantic breeze keeping things interesting. Back to you, Mel.
1: Thanks very much, Zoe. Well,

0: To get in touch right now with Mel, it's studio@melcan.co.uk.
1: Dom says, I like that new jingle, Mel. Well done again. Charlie, yes, I like it too. Thanks, Charlie. And Terry says, yeah, you've got another one. I haven't heard that one before. Thanks, Terry. Right, let's look at Norman then. Norman says, hello, Mel. Can you play this one for me? Who's leaving who? Why, who's leaving you? No, it's not who's leaving you, it's who's leaving who. It's a great track of record. I like it because it's Hazel Dean, and Hazel Dean is one of my favourite artists. So if you could play it for me, I would be much gracious. Don't you mean mucho gracious? Yeah, I know that. Spain's never been my strong point in language, Mel. Okay, fair enough. Came out in 1988, peaked at number 4. It was on EMI Records, and here's the question. I'll give it to you again. What year did this one come out? Here we go.

Cecil Dean. Who's leaving who? I did ask you one question, but I'll ask you another one now. What record label was this one on? Put it down number three.

You should be checking out all the www.mailwayradio.com. See who I'm singing along with. What's it called, the track? Thanks to Jack and Danny, but you weren't right.

one person that also might be right or might not be is Evelyn. Hello, Evelyn. Evelyn says, Mel, I think I know who it is. And well, I tell you why I know who it is. Go on. I particularly like this group and the actual main singer, which is Peter Noon. All right, Peter Noon, yeah. What's the group called? Well, she says the group is called Herman's Hermits. So what's the song called then? You won't be leaving. Well, I will at 4 o'clock. No, Mel, she said, you won't be leaving before that, will you? Well, of course not. I won't. Did I get it right, did I? Well, better find out. So you're saying is You Won't Be Leaving by Herman's Hermits. Yes, that's the one I'm saying. Okay, let's have a listen. Today's

Evelyn says, I'm in Southampton, Mel. And, of course, I did get it right, didn't I? Yes, you did. You certainly did. As a specialist, you liked Peter Noon. You knew what he looked like. And you knew what his group was, which is Herman's Hermits. If you haven't quite seen it yet, check out the www.melwayradio.com. Going to see me sing along with Herman's Hermits. And the song, of course, is You Won't Be Leaving. Now, it came out in 1965, peaked at number 20, and it was on Columbia Records. It was one of their later hits. Here's the question. What city are Herman Hermits from? It's not what you think. Evelyn says, I know. You're discluded, Evelyn. You know too much already. Let's have a listen to them.

That's Hermes Hermits. And the question is, what city do they come from? When I come back, we'll be looking at the lost, well, the mystery song indeed, in the jukebox. Just don't go anywhere. You may well.

0: The best music on your favourite station. Let's see which record is behind today's mystery number. And today, that number is...
1: Number 10.
2: So we've got 2.5 seconds. It's a very easy intro. You'll get it straight away. So don't worry if you can't. I'll tell you what it is at the end.

Dan and Debbie, Lisa, Martin and Martha. All told me it was Frankie Valli and the Four Seasons. That's an all-important title. Thanks, guys.

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3: Now, did you know this? Men have more blood vessels in their circulatory system than women, and more red blood cells as well. Now you know. And what you also know is how to get in touch.
0: Get in touch right now with Mal. It's studio@malcan.co.uk.

Leonard says, hi Mel, could you play this one for me? And I did love that jingle you played as well. Thanks Leonard, what is it you want? This is Leaving Me Now by Level 42. Why do you want this one then, Leonard? He said, well, it's my favourite track, and if you could play it for me, I'd really appreciate it. I can, Leonard, I'll play it for you now. So it's Leaving Me Now by Level 42, came out in 1985, peaked at number 15, and it was on Polydor Records. It was from their album World Machine. But what instrument is Mark King famous for playing? Have a listen, see if you can work out who he is.

Let's have a look at this then. Here we go. Number six indeed is for Eileen. Hello, Eileen. Eileen says, Mel, could you play this for me, please? It's called I Call Ya. She's leaving home. Well, I wasn't contemplating a leaving. No, Eileen says, it's not that. It's a great David Essex record. I've written you a question as well, Mel. Have you? Because I went to see him at this particular place, and this is when he first came out. Oh, okay, sounds intriguing. Better read it out then. Okay, here we go. This is Eileen's question coming up as well. I Call Ya, She's Leaving Home by David Essex. Come out in 1974, peaked at number two, and it was on CBS Records. But here's Eileen's question. What famous musical is David Essex best known for starring in? Here he is to sing this track. Work it out. I have to say, Eileen, I saw that as well. It was a great show. But what is the show we're talking about?

Doris says, Mel, is it too late for me? No, not this hour. We can just get you in this hour if that's what you'd like. She said, great, Mel. Could you play Leaving Port by James Horner? I've written you a film score about this one. Have you? Yes. Well, I mean, I'll tell you the question. I haven't actually written it myself. Why do you like this one, then? Well, I like the film that this was in, and so I'd like to hear it again if you could play it for me. Well, I can. Let me get this organised for you, then. Sometimes when you get these on the fly, you know, you have to find them. OK, I've got it now. Living Pool by James Horner came out in 1997, peaked at number 62 on Sony Classics Records. Here's the question. What famous skilled film score did James Horner write? Let's have a listen.

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0: Dateline May the... No, sorry. Yeah, right. Dateline May the 17th. Melwayne reporting, 2014. Centre-right Hindu Nationalist Party, the BJP, which was led by Narendra Modi, wins landslide general election victory in India. And at the same time in this year, 2014, Luciano Pavarotti was singing all about Never Miss and Dorma. He started very quickly then, I didn't give him a chance.

0: Future Story News in Paris. I'm Ross Cullen. Jared Kushner, the White House envoy for the Middle East, is due to meet Israeli Prime Minister Benjamin Netanyahu on Monday, alongside former British Prime Minister Tony Blair and the Board of Peace representative Nikolai Mladenov to press the Israeli leader to accept the 15-point Gaza roadmap. The meeting follows a rare face-to-face session between Kushner and the Hamas chief Khalil al-Haya in Cairo on Sunday, at which Hamas said it remained committed to disarmament but demanded Israel first withdraw its forces to the so-called Yellow Line dividing the territory. US President Donald Trump has ordered Defense Secretary Pete Hegseth to scale back annual joint military exercises with South Korea, posting on Truth Social just hours before the drills were due to begin that they send a message he called hostile to North Korea. The exercises were set to run for 11 days and involve South Korean troops alongside American forces stationed on the peninsula. The announcement came days after North Korea's 11th ballistic missile test of the year, and a day after President Trump posted a photograph of himself alongside North Korean leader Kim Jong-un. Nick Harper reports from Washington.
1: Surprise, shocking post on Truth Social in the last couple of hours from the US president, really changing the US position when it comes to South Korea in a very major way, because these are annual drills that are held between the two countries, really to try and deter North Korea. But President Trump said that he was making this reduction in the military exercises because of his good relations with North Korea. He put in this post, "I'm not happy with the fact that the United States has long ago agreed to participate in joint military exercises with South Korea."
0: In India, weeks after tens of thousands of students protested in New Delhi in a so-called cockroach protest, another student demonstration has intensified in the east of the country. This comes as the Cockroach Movement's audit of state-run schools, its latest attempt to push for educational reforms, continues. But as Neha Punia reports, the movement claims it's facing pushback from authorities.
2: Over the weekend, protests intensified and demonstrators burned effigies of the chief minister there. They threatened to surround his residence. And now the local government is holding another round of talks with students to try and end this impasse. Now, Mr. Modi's party has criticized the local government's handling of this entire issue. For the prime minister's party, this comes just weeks after it was his party and government at the receiving end of a similar public protest, which was led by the Cockroach Janata Party here in New Delhi. The protest, which only ended after Mr. Modi's education minister resigned over an exam leak scandal, became the biggest show of dissent against Mr. Modi's rule. Now, the Cockroach movement has taken its entire movement to the grassroots by carrying out an audit of all state-run schools.
0: From bureaus worldwide, this is FSN.
3: With FSN Spotlight, I'm Simon Marks. What happens if there is no conclusion anytime soon to the war in Iran? Now heading towards the six-month anniversary of its commencement at the end of February, there is no indication that negotiations are even close to getting the Strait of Hormuz reopened, much less resolving long-term issues, including Iran's nuclear aspirations that President Trump cited as the principal reason for starting the war in the first place. Alison Miner is a former National Security Council Director for Arabian Peninsula Affairs in Washington, and she told Foreign Policy magazine the "who's up, who's down" commentary over the negotiating process may be misplaced.
4: I think something that's missing from the conversation is the prospect that the war will not end. Most wars over the past 80 years do not end. Less than 20% end in a decisive military victory. They settle into a kind of cold peace that can often be quite exacting for all the parties involved and breed continued conflicts across the region. And I think we're gearing towards a situation where the US-Iran conflict could settle into something that looks a lot like that.
3: Tomorrow, what does all that mean, not only for Iran and the United States, but for the world's economy, with so many governments fervently hoping that the war does come to an end in order to restore international economic stability? With FSN Spotlight, I'm Simon Marks.
0: And now another look at the top stories. Jared Kushner, the White House envoy for the Middle East, is due to meet Israeli Prime Minister Benjamin Netanyahu on Monday to press the Israeli leader to accept the Gaza roadmap. US President Donald Trump has ordered a scaling back of annual joint military exercises with South Korea. And the actress Hayden Panettiere, the star of popular television series including Heroes and Nashville, has died at the age of 36.
5: choose.

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We got a new one from Gilbert O'Sullivan. It's called Growing Old Gracefully, Disgracefully, I should say. Let me know what you think.

0: might be. That's Gilbert O'Sullivan's new song, Growing Old Disgracefully. Growing old. Don't forget, we need you as a jukebox juror. So we can work out how many votes are coming in.
1: Growing old disgracefully.
0: How'd you get those votes in?

0: So will it be one of these or one of these?
1: To get in touch right now with Mel, it's studio@melcan.co.uk.

Marcus says, Mel, can you play this for me? Whenever I go on holiday on an aeroplane, I'm always singing this song. Are you? Why are you singing this song? Well, it's a happy tune, and I always remember this from when I was very much younger. But it's stuck in my brain ever since. Well, put me out of my misery then. What song is it? Well, it's I'm Leaving on a Jet Plane by Peter, Paul and Mary. Okay. If you could play this for me, Mel, I'd really appreciate it. And if you could say it's from my buddy, Jerry, because when we go on holiday, we go away sometimes to Benidorm and those places, and we are terrors. Okay. This

Wonderful choice, says Mel. Oh, fade your mic up, Mel. What are you doing? Thanks, Joyce. Can you play this for me, please? Yes, I can. Track came out in 1971. It's called I'm Leaving. Why do you want that one? She said, I just like Elvis Presley. And if you could play that for me, and make sure you put your mic up next time. Nothing like being told off, is there? Thank you very much, Joyce. I will play it for you. Came out in 1971, peaked at number 56. It was on RCA Records, but he couldn't play except for Joyce, who's been excluded from this question, as she wrote it. I did, Mel, I did. I wrote it for you. Thanks then, Joyce. Here it is. The question is, what album was this song on? Listen to Elvis, work it out.

0: Radio.
1: Willis says, Mel, am I too late? No, Willis, you're not. Could I have this one then, please? She's Leaving Home by the Beatles. I'm a great Beatles fan, and I've written you a question to save you a bit of time, Mel. Have you? Thanks very much, then. Nice of you, Wills, that's for sure. Right, well, it's the song he wants, so let's play it for him. It's called She's Leaving Home by the Beatles. Came out in 1967, peaked at number 8 on Parlophone Records. But here's his Wills question. What album was this on? Have a listen.

Bernard says, I'm not too late now, am I? No, Bernard, you're not. Could I have Darren Town by The Leaving, it's called, by Roger Whittaker? You can. Why do you like this one? Well, he says, I live in Durham Town, and this is a big hit in Durham Town, and it always, when we hear it, we're always happy because it's part of our hometown. You're not leaving Durham Town, are you, then? No, he says, no, I'm not, Mel. What's the song then? It's Durham Town, of course, Mel. Go on, get it right. Thank you. It's by Roger Whittaker. Came out in 1976, peaked at number 42, and it was on Columbia One Records. It is one of German language hits, but here's a question. Which country is Roger Whittaker originally from? Let's have a listen to him. Think of Paul Bernard living in Durham Town, won't you? He's probably the only one that wants to leave.

0: Get in touch right now with Mal. It's studio@malcan.co.uk.
1: The judges' scores are in.
2: They are indeed. I can tell you that in top of the leaderboard is Arthur, Norma, Harold, Wills, Doris, Bernard, Gillian and Evelyn all getting to the top. Those getting one or a couple wrong were Phyllis, Vera, Eileen, Amy, Leonard, Joyce and Marcus. But don't worry if you're missing it along the way. We're going to do a recap of all 11 right now. Number one, I'm Leaving It All Up To You, Donny and Marie Osmond. What year did this come out? Number two, Leaving It All About by Gary Barlow and Alicia Dixon. What was the film that this song was in? Number three, Who's Leaving Who, Hazel Dean. What record label was this on? Checking out the www.malwayneradio.com. You're going to see me singing with You Won't Be Leaving by Herman's Hermits. Check it out, but what city were our Herman's Hermits from? Leaving Me Now by Level 42, what instrument does Mark King famously for playing? Number six, I'll Call Ya, She's Leaving Home, David Essex. What famous musical is David Essex best known for starring in? Number seven, Leaving Paul by James Horner. What famous film score did James Horner write? Number eight, I'm Leaving on a Jet Plane, Peter, Paul and Mary. What was the peak position this song reached? Number nine, I'm Leaving by Elvis Presley. What album was this one on? Number 10, She's Leaving Home, The Beatles. What album was that one on? Last but not least, Durham Town by Roger Whittaker. What country is Roger Whittaker originally from? Stand by for Guess the Track. Up next, final clues.
0: The final clue is here, so one last go. We'll soon see just what you really know. Pay attention one last time. The answer's near. We're sure you'll shine.
2: Final clues then. Like many of the artist's songs, it was written by the iconic songwriting duo. The song reached high position on music charts in multiple countries, showcasing its popularity. But what is this song? Now, don't worry if you haven't got it yet. We'll give you the final answer when we get to the lost theme a little bit later in the afternoon.
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0: 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And see how many you get right.
2: Well, this is a bit where we work together. If I get the featured year being 2014, then you hear the computer tell you the year. As that, you'll hear this.

And thanks for Derek, Dan and David for giving me, sending me five messages saying that they beat Mel. What do they do that for? Well, if I get it wrong, you'll hear this.

0: That being said, this is how you come in.
1: 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It's time to play 30 Minutes. 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
0: And we're going to mix up those stories just in case that you get them. No, just so that it helps me out. I won't know what the next record's coming up next. I'll be just the same as you. Remember, these stories that we tell you, all of them will give you the clue to what the next record's coming up in the title.
2: Ladies and gentlemen, I want to tell you a story.
0: This is Andrew and Philip from York. Andrew says, that Strangers on the Shore song always reminds me of when we first met. Philip says, yeah, I know. It was really great at that time, on the shore and all. What's the song we're talking about? Will I get to that featured song, or featured year, being 2014? But more importantly, who's going to pick the record of the day?
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0: Strange.
1: It's Andy Williams and Strangers on the Shore, originally done by Aka Bilk as an instrumental, and they put words to it, as you hear. Well, I can tell you in this round, we've got Amy, Len, Mary, Gillian, Norman and Lily all getting it correct. And Brian James has got in there as well. Nice to see you, Brian. Let's have a look at the next one. And this is for Norman and Vera from Derby. Norman says, the honey, honey is your name. She says, what? She says, well, that's what I call you whenever I want my dinner, isn't it? Yeah, sure, I never realised that. I thought you were being polite, but now I'm not so sure. What's the song we're thinking about? Will I get to that featured year? Being 2014, but more importantly, who's going to pick the record of the day?

So let's have ABBA. One ABBA, two honeys. And of course, there's the one. But I can tell you, in this round, Phyllis, Eileen, Leonard, Evelyn, Amy, Joyce and Dolores all got it correct. Along with Brian James. Well done, Brian. He's coming in the lead there. That's two he's got so far. He's getting on well, isn't he? Let's have a look at the next one. And this is for Harold and Eileen from Ipswich. Harold tells her, "Rhythm of the night always gets me dancing when you're around." Eileen laughs. "You're a big softy, aren't you? What's the song we're talking about?" Well, I get to that featured year, being 2014, but more importantly, he's going to pick the record of the day.

Mr. Barge, that rhythm of the night. I can tell you that Amy, Len, Eileen, Mary, Leonard, Gillian, Norman and Dolores and Joyce all got it right, as long as Brian James, she's all got it.

Right, this one's from Wills and Amy from Exeter. Wills says, "The Weather With You is a song was playing the day we got engaged." Amy agrees, "That was the best decision ever, and the weather wasn't that bad either." What's the song they're talking about? Will I get to that featured year being 2014? But more importantly, who's going to pick the record of the day?

0: That's Crowded House and The Weather With You. And I can tell you in this round, Amy, Phyllis, Brian, James, Mary, Evelyn, Eileen, Leonard, Gillian, Dolores and Joyce all got it correct. Remember that you can play at home as well.
1: So play along and take a shot. Each right guess adds to your pot. It's 30 minutes and we'll help you see. Fun for you and me.
0: Right, let's look at this one then. Number 5. Leonard and Doris from Plymouth. Leonard says that everlasting love was playing the day we got engaged. And Dolores replied, yeah, you've got a good memory on you, haven't you? Did you like it? He says, I've never stopped liking it or liking you. What's the song we're talking about? Will I get to that featured year, being 2014? But more importantly, who's going to pick the record of the day?

That's Carl Carlson and Everlasting Love. I can tell you in this round, Brian James, Amy and Phyllis, Norman, Lily, Len, Mary, Gillian, Evelyn, Joyce, Leonard, and Dolores all got it correct. Well done. Let's have a look at the next one. This is the final one. Here we go then. This is from Bernard and Joyce from Swansea. Bernard says, I'd rather have a ghost of a chance with you than anyone else. Joyce laughs, you old romantic. What's the song we're talking about? Will I get to that featured year? In 2014, more importantly, who's going to pick the record of the day? Moment of truth.

0: Stories. Paris, I'm Ross Cullen. Jared Kushner, the White House envoy for the Middle East, is due to meet Israeli Prime Minister Benjamin Netanyahu on Monday, alongside former British Prime Minister Tony Blair and the Board of Peace representative Nikolai Mladenov to press the Israeli leader to accept the 15-point Gaza roadmap. The meeting follows a rare face-to-face session between Kushner and the Hamas chief Khalil al-Haya in Cairo on Sunday, at which Hamas said it remained committed to disarmament but demanded Israel first withdraw its forces to the so-called Yellow Line dividing the territory. US President Donald Trump has ordered Defense Secretary Pete Hegseth to scale back annual joint military exercises with South Korea, posting on Truth Social just hours before the drills were due to begin that they send a message he called hostile to North Korea. The exercises were set to run for 11 days and involve South Korean troops alongside American forces stationed on the peninsula. The announcement came days after North Korea's 11th ballistic missile test of the year, and a day after President Trump posted a photograph of himself alongside North Korean leader Kim Jong-un. Nick Harper reports from Washington.
1: Surprise, shocking post on Truth Social in the last couple of hours from the US president, really changing the US position when it comes to South Korea in a very major way, because these are annual drills that are held between the two countries, really to try and deter North Korea. But President Trump said that he was making this reduction in the military exercises because of his good relations with North Korea. He put in this post, "I'm not happy with the fact that the United States has long ago agreed to participate in joint military exercises with South Korea."
0: In India, weeks after tens of thousands of students protested in New Delhi in a so-called cockroach protest, another student demonstration has intensified in the east of the country. This comes as the Cockroach Movement's audit of state-run schools, its latest attempt to push for educational reforms, continues. But as Neha Punia reports, the movement claims it's facing pushback from authorities.
2: Over the weekend, protests intensified and demonstrators burned effigies of the chief minister there. They threatened to surround his residence. And now the local government is holding another round of talks with students to try and end this impasse. Now, Mr. Modi's party has criticized the local government's handling of this entire issue. For the Prime Minister's party, this comes just weeks after it was his party and government at the receiving end of a similar public protest, which was led by the Cockroach Janata Party here in New Delhi. The protest, which only ended after Mr. Modi's education minister resigned over an exam leak scandal, became the biggest show of dissent against Mr. Modi's rule. Now, the Cockroach movement has taken its entire movement to the grassroots by carrying out an audit of all state-run schools.
0: From bureaus worldwide, this is FSN.
3: With FSN Spotlight, I'm Simon Marks. What happens if there is no conclusion anytime soon to the war in Iran? Now heading towards the six-month anniversary of its commencement at the end of February, there is no indication that negotiations are even close to getting the Strait of Hormuz reopened, much less resolving long-term issues, including Iran's nuclear aspirations that President Trump cited as the principal reason for starting the war in the first place. Alison Miner is a former National Security Council Director for Arabian Peninsula Affairs in Washington, and she told Foreign Policy magazine the "who's up, who's down" commentary over the negotiating process may be misplaced.
4: I think something that's missing from the conversation is the prospect that the war will not end. Most wars over the past 80 years do not end. Less than 20% end in a decisive military victory. They settle into a kind of cold peace that can often be quite exacting for all the parties involved and breed continued conflicts across the region. And I think that's, we're gearing towards a situation where the US-Iran conflict could settle into something that looks a lot like that.
3: Tomorrow, what does all that mean, not only for Iran and the United States, but for the world's economy, with so many governments fervently hoping that the war does come to an end in order to restore international economic stability? With FSN Spotlight, I'm Simon Marks.
0: And now another look at the top stories. Jared Kushner, the White House envoy for the Middle East, is due to meet Israeli Prime Minister Benjamin Netanyahu on Monday to press the Israeli leader to accept the Gaza roadmap. US President Donald Trump has ordered a scaling back of annual joint military exercises with South Korea. And the actress Hayden Panettiere, the star of popular television series including Heroes and Nashville, has died at the age of 30.
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2: Precisely.
3: And today it's Barry Safferson, born the 24th of October 1948 to the 28th of September 2021. Known professionally as Barry Ryan, was an English pop singer and photographer. He achieved his initial success in the mid-1960s in a duo with twin brother Paul. After Paul ceased performing to concentrate solely on songwriting, Barry became a solo artist. His most successful hit was this one.

was Eloise by Barry Ryan, reaching number two on the UK single chart in 1968. And in the mid-1970s, he began his 40-year career as a fashion and portrait photographer. He worked for magazines such as Italian Vogue and David Bailey's Ritz. He sold six photographs to the National Portrait Gallery, and he made portraits of celebrities such as Ronald Reagan, Margaret Thatcher, Stephen Hawking, Sting, Paul McCartney, and Bjork. The last one I got for you is Kitsch.

0: That's Barry Ryan and Kidge. Ryan stopped performing in the early 1970s. He made a comeback in the late 1990s when the two CD set with his and his brother's old songs were released. Ryan was also part of a Solid Silver 60s tour of the United Kingdom in 2003, singing Eloise backed by the Dakotas. We're going to put him away now. Bring out another act next time.
1: You're 3 o'clock through. Let's have a little breaky poo.
2: Let's have a little breaky poo. We'll be back in just a sec.
0: At the top of the hour, we gave you a heads up that you should get your kettle ready and your biscuits and a cuppa. And if you've done all that,

0: Well, let's find out who's joining us today with Zoe.
1: Thanks, Mal. Joining us today for the Kit Kat Tea Break is Debbie and Mike. Debbie has her digestive biscuit. Mike has his rich tea. Debbie dunks her digestive into the cup just enough time to make it soft but not soggy, while Mike dunks rich tea just enough to make it soft to melt in the mouth. Mike has become such an expert, Debbie doesn't have a chance to beat Mike. 1, 2, 3, dunk.
2: Have a break. Have a Kit Kat. Crispy, crunchy chocolate too. Have a break. Have a Kit Kat.
0: Now, in order to join you for a tea break, which we do like to do every single day with you, well, Desmond is our tea boy, but he's a Dalek. And as you know, Daleks need some rest. They can't be up all the time, and they certainly can't be up to mischief. But this one is. We had a lucky, unlucky time with him all the time. And the only way we can wake him up is by playing a jingle with Break in it. Then, of course, we have to have Zoe on hand to make sure he's not up to any mischief. Let's find out what he's been up to today. But first, we have to wake him up.
3: Now it is time for a break, so let's break.
4: Would you like a cup of tea?
1: Yes, Desmond, I would like a cup of tea. 2 sugars, please. Desmond, what have you been up to now? The kettle's whistling like it's trying to escape because you've wedged your manipulator arm in the spout. And now the tea bags are all floating in the sink because you tried to give them a bath with your gun stick. Honestly, Desmond, come on. Help me clean this mess up before Mal sees it.
4: Would you like a cup of tea?
0: Yes, Desmond, I would like a cup of tea. Thank you.
5: Yes, such a pleasant drink.

0: Such a pleasant drink, tea, so hot and tea, so comforting, that's why I vote tea.
1: Tea lovers everywhere, why not have one now?
2: Oh, thanks. I will explain to you. Lovely. Sugar, oh, 2 lumps, please. Oh, divine. Thanks.
3: And now, here are the answers on your favourite station.
4: How'd you get on with leaving in the title? Leaving it all up to you. But Donnie and Marie, what year did this come out? 1974. Leaving is all about Gary Barlow, Alicia Dixon. What was the film this came out with? It was About Time. Number 3, Who's Leaving Who? Hazel Dean. What was the record label this was on? It was, of course, EMI. And the year it came out was 1988. You Won't Be Leaving by Herman's Hermits. Checking out the WsMelwaynRadio.com. You're going to see me sing along with them. What city did they come from? It was Manchester. Number 5, Leaving Me Now by Level 42. What instrument is Mark King famous for playing? He's a brilliant bass player. Number 6, I'll Call Ya, She's Leaving Home, David Essex. What was the famous musical David Essex is best known for starring in? It was Gospel. Number 7, Leaving Paul by James Horner. What was the famous film score that James Horner wrote? He wrote the score for Titanic. Number 8, I'm Leaving on a Jet Plane by Peter, Paul and Mary. Sue says that she prefers John Denver's version, but what was the peak position it reached? Number 2. Number 3, I should say number 9, I'm Leaving by Elvis Presley. What album was this on? It was from the album Elvis Country. Number 10, She's Leaving Home, The Beatles. What album was that on? Sgt. Pepper's Lonely Heart Club Band. The last one, last but not least, Durham Town. The Leaving by Roger Whittaker came out in 1976. But what country should I say was Roger Whittaker originally from? He's from Kenya. We've got 3 great records to put your feet up. We don't put your feet down until the last one's played. If anybody puts their feet down or put your feet down and disturbs you, tell them that you're having your afternoon delight and tea break and you'll deal with it after. And I'll play 3 great records for you and I'll tell you what they are after as well. So enjoy your break.
3: With Mal Wayne. Just right for tea time.

Three records for tea. Miss Me in the Morning, Mike Diabo. All My Lovin', Keely Smith. And this great cover of an original Minnie Riperton record. Shay Nelly. Lovin' You.

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1: 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Olay! 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
0: And today it's S Club, formerly known as S Club 7, are a British pop group formed in 1988 by Simon Fuller. The original members were Tina Barrett, Paul Kafmoli, John Lee, Bradley McIntosh, Joe O'Mara, Hannah Sperito and Rachel Stevens. Fuller formed S Club 7 after he was fired as the manager of the Spice Girls. Cutty Mola left in 2002 as they disbanded in 2003 after members performed solo in smaller groups. The group reunited temporarily for a short tour in 2015 and in 2023, the group reunited announced the tour. However, Cathy Mo died of heart failure and Spirit withdrew from the group. The tour went ahead without Cathy Mo or Spirity. But the first one I got for you is You.

S Club 7 and You. Well, S Club have released four studio albums, S Club in 1999, which reached number one in the UK, 2000 Sunshine and 2001 Seeing Double. 2002 they had a success with songs including You're My Number One, 2 Million, S Club Party, Reach, Natural, Never Had a Dream Come True, Don't Stop Moving, You Have Ever, Alive and Love Ain't Gonna Wait For You. And the last one I'm going to play for you is Bring It On Back.

0: Club 7 and Bring It All Back. Well, S Club have sold 2.8 million albums and 4.6 million singles in the UK and more than 10 million albums worldwide. They won the Brit Awards in 2000 for British Breakthrough Act and in 2002 for British Single of the Year. And in 2001, they earned the Record of the Year award. We're going to put them away now. Bring out another act next time.
1: Sweet dreams, dear.
0: How'd you get on Guess the Track? We're going to find out after this.

0: It's Guess the Track. Now, are you sure it wasn't hard or too obscure? Here comes the answer, loud and clear. If you've got it, you can cheer.
1: Well, thanks to Pat, Les, Terry, Martha, Neil, Ron and Stan for telling me that it was I Should Have Known Better by the Beatles. How do we get it in a studio like this?

0: That's the Beatles. I should have known better. You
1: love me too. Did you guess the track? Is it a pat on the back or Try Again, Jack?
0: We can look at the lost theme for Bart after this.

0: Bart said, I wish I was in this sitcom at the time. What's he talking about?
1: From a TV show gone by, it's Lost Theme. But what is it?
0: Let's go to Zoe and find out. Over to you, Zoe.
2: Thanks, Mal. Today's Lost Theme is WKRP in Cincinnati. It starred Gary Sandy as Andy Travis, Howard Hesseman as Dr. Johnny Fever, Gordon Jump as Arthur Carlson, Lonnie Anderson as Jennifer Marlowe, and Tim Reed as Venus Flytrap. The theme tune was by Tom Wells. There were 90 episodes across 4 seasons. The show followed the staff of a struggling radio station trying to turn things around. This one's for Bart, a hospital radio jock who always wanted to be on radio like the show. Hit it!

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1: 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Next one's yours.
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0: Hey, Mel, it's the end of the show. 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
1: Say goodbye, Zoe.
3: 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It's that time we've got to get out of here. Put all of the records back in order, tidy up, and look forward to your great requests. Keep sending them in. See you tomorrow.
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1: 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And I'll knock on your door till 4. Ta-ra.

0: gets going then. And that brings us to the end of another fantastic show. Remember, all the respective stations will drive you home safely. And you can catch up on any missed moments by checking out our Mixcloud page, where all the shows are uploaded just 15 minutes after we go off air. 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We're here for you Monday to Friday, and we want to hear from you on our request line that is open on 020 80 80 0828. Call in to say hi or leave a song dedication for tomorrow. Make sure to like our Facebook page, Mal Wayne in the Afternoon, to stay updated on all the fun we're having. Remember, the fun starts at 1 and I'll knock on your door till 4. We truly appreciate you tuning in today, and we can't wait for you to do it all over again tomorrow. But for now, take care and keep those good vibes rolling. We'll see you soon.
1: Paris. I'm Ross Cullen. Jared Kushner, the White House envoy for the Middle East, is due to meet Israeli Prime Minister Benjamin Netanyahu on Monday, alongside former British Prime Minister Tony Blair and the Board of Peace representative Nikolai Mladenov, to press the Israeli leader to accept the 15-point Gaza roadmap. The meeting follows a rare face-to-face session between Kushner and the Hamas chief Khalil al-Haya in Cairo on Sunday, at which Hamas said it remained committed to disarmament but demanded Israel first withdraw its forces to the so-called Yellow Line dividing the territory. US President Donald Trump has ordered Defense Secretary Pete Hegseth to scale back annual joint military exercises with South Korea, posting on Truth Social just hours before the drills were due to begin that they send a message he called hostile to North Korea. The exercises were set to run for 11 days and involve South Korean troops alongside American forces stationed on the peninsula. The announcement came days after North Korea's 11th ballistic missile test of the year, and a day after President Trump posted a photograph of himself alongside North Korean leader Kim Jong-un. Nick Harper reports from Washington.
2: Surprise, shocking post on Truth Social in the last couple of hours from the US president, really changing the US position when it comes to South Korea in a very major way, because these are annual drills that are held between the two countries, really to try and deter North Korea. But President Trump said that he was making this reduction in the military exercises because of his good relations with North Korea. He put in this post, "I'm not happy with the fact that the United States has long ago agreed to participate in joint military exercises with South Korea."
1: In India, weeks after tens of thousands of students protested in New Delhi in a so-called cockroach protest, another student demonstration has intensified in the east of the country. This comes as the Cockroach Movement's audit of state-run schools, its latest attempt to push for educational reforms, continues. But as Neha Punia reports, the movement claims it's facing pushback from authorities.
3: Over the weekend, protests intensified and demonstrators burned effigies of the chief minister there. They threatened to surround his residence. And now the local government is holding another round of talks with students to try and end this impasse. Now, Mr. Modi's party has criticized the local government's handling of this entire issue. For the Prime Minister's party, this comes just weeks after it was his party and government at the receiving end of a similar public protest, which was led by the Cockroach Janata Party here in New Delhi. The protest, which only ended after Mr. Modi's education minister resigned over an exam leak scandal, became the biggest show of dissent against Mr. Modi's rule. Now, the Cockroach Movement has taken its entire movement to the grassroots by carrying out an audit of all state-run schools.
1: From bureaus worldwide, this is FSN.
4: With FSN Spotlight, I'm Simon Marks. What happens if there is no conclusion anytime soon to the war in Iran? Now heading towards the six-month anniversary of its commencement at the end of February, there is no indication that negotiations are even close to getting the Strait of Hormuz reopened, much less resolving long-term issues, including Iran's nuclear aspirations that President Trump cited as the principal reason for starting the war in the first place. Alison Miner is a former National Security Council Director for Arabian Peninsula Affairs in Washington, and she told Foreign Policy magazine the "who's up, who's down" commentary over the negotiating process may be misplaced.
5: I think something that's missing from the conversation is the prospect that the war will not end. most wars over the past 80 years do not end. Less than 20% end in a decisive military victory. They settle into a kind of cold peace that can often be quite exacting for all the parties involved and breed continued conflicts across the region. And I think that's, we're gearing towards a situation where the US-Iran conflict could settle into something that looks a lot like that.
4: Tomorrow, what does all that mean, not only for Iran and the United States, but for the world's economy, with so many governments fervently hoping that the war does come to an end in order to restore international economic stability? With FSN Spotlight, I'm Simon Marks.
1: And now another look at the top stories. Jared Kushner, the White House envoy for the Middle East, is due to meet Israeli Prime Minister Benjamin Netanyahu on Monday to press the Israeli leader to accept the Gaza roadmap. US President Donald Trump has ordered a scaling back of annual joint military exercises with South Korea. And the actress Hayden Panettiere, the star of popular television series including Heroes and Nashville, has died at the age of 36.
6: Playing the greatest oldies of all time.

0: Remember, in the end, nobody wins unless everybody wins.
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0: From Feature Story News in Paris, I'm Ross Cullen. Jared Kushner, the White House envoy for the Middle East, is due to meet Israeli Prime Minister Benjamin Netanyahu on Monday, alongside former British Prime Minister Tony Blair and the Board of Peace representative Nikolai Mladenov to press the Israeli leader to accept the 15-point Gaza roadmap. The meeting follows a rare face-to-face session between Kushner and the Hamas chief Khalil al-Hayya in Cairo on Sunday, at which Hamas said it remained committed to disarmament but demanded Israel first withdraw its forces to the so-called Yellow Line dividing the territory. US President Donald Trump has ordered Defense Secretary Pete Hegseth to scale back annual joint military exercises with South Korea, posting on Truth Social just hours before the drills were due to begin that they send a message he called hostile to North Korea. The exercises were set to run for 11 days and involve South Korean troops alongside American forces stationed on the peninsula. The announcement came days after North Korea's 11th ballistic missile test of the year, and a day after President Trump posted a photograph of himself alongside North Korean leader Kim Jong-un. Nick Harper reports from Washington.
1: Surprise, shocking post on Truth Social in the last couple of hours from the US president, really changing the US position when it comes to South Korea in a very major way, because these are annual drills that are held between the two countries, really to try and deter North Korea. But President Trump said that he was making this reduction in the military exercises because of his good relations with North Korea. He put in this post, "I'm not happy with the fact that the United States has long ago agreed to participate in joint military exercises with South Korea."
0: In India, weeks after tens of thousands of students protested in New Delhi in a so-called cockroach protest, another student demonstration has intensified in the east of the country. This comes as the Cockroach Movement's audit of state-run schools, its latest attempt to push for educational reforms, continues. But as Neha Punia reports, the movement claims it's facing pushback from authorities.
2: Over the weekend, protests intensified and demonstrators burned effigies of the chief minister there. They threatened to surround his residence. And now the local government is holding another round of talks with students to try and end this impasse. Now, Mr. Modi's party has criticized the local government's handling of this entire issue. For the Prime Minister's party, this comes just weeks after it was his party and government at the receiving end of a similar public protest, which was led by the Cockroach Janata Party here in New Delhi. The protest, which only ended after Mr. Modi's education minister resigned over an exam leak scandal, became the biggest show of dissent against Mr. Modi's rule. Now, the Cockroach Movement has taken its entire movement to the grassroots by carrying out an audit of all state-run schools.
0: From bureaus worldwide, this is FSN.
3: With FSN Spotlight, I'm Simon Marks. What happens if there is no conclusion anytime soon to the war in Iran? Now heading towards the six-month anniversary of its commencement at the end of February, there is no indication that negotiations are even close to getting the Strait of Hormuz reopened, much less resolving long-term issues, including Iran's nuclear aspirations that President Trump cited as the principal reason for starting the war in the first place. Alison Miner is a former National Security Council Director for Arabian Peninsula Affairs in Washington, and she told Foreign Policy magazine the "who's up, who's down" commentary over the negotiating process may be misplaced.
4: I think something that's missing from the conversation is the prospect that the war will not end. Most wars over the past 80 years do not end. Less than 20% end in a decisive military victory. They settle into a kind of cold peace that can often be quite exacting for all the parties involved and breed continued conflicts across the region. And I think that's, we're gearing towards a situation where the US-Iran conflict could settle into something that looks a lot like that.
3: Tomorrow, what does all that mean, not only for Iran and the United States, but for the world's economy, with so many governments fervently hoping that the war does come to an end in order to restore international economic stability? With FSN Spotlight, I'm Simon Marks.
0: And now another look at the top stories. Jared Kushner, the White House envoy for the Middle East, is due to meet Israeli Prime Minister Benjamin Netanyahu on Monday to press the Israeli leader to accept the Gaza roadmap. US President Donald Trump has ordered a scaling back of annual joint military exercises with South Korea. And the actress Hayden Panettiere, the star of popular television series including Heroes and Nashville, has died at the age of
5: 40. Playing the greatest oldies of

0: we're just getting started.
1: Oh, I love you, Ken.
0: The song we're going to do is our song, Everybody. And when I called you and said, Emilia, can we do this song together? You answered me like,
1: yes.
0: I love this song.
1: I love it. I do. It's really nice. It makes you so happy.
0: That's true. And I'm so happy that you're here tonight, ladies and gentlemen. Heute Abend hier bei uns, Emilia und Everybody. When the sun goes down
2: and the night moves on,
0: and the night moves on,
2: everybody's here.
0: Everybody's here.
2: Dancing in the street.
0: Music is what I'm living for.

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Everybody, everybody, get up and sing it loud. This is the song that makes you feel proud.

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1: Are there any questions?
2: Yeah, I got a question. Is this going to be the same video slop that we always get from these glamour rock pretty boys that get on camera and dance around with the same lighting angles, the same camera angles? Is this going to be the same kind of video we always get from you guys?
0: Yes, it is.
2: Is that good enough for you?
3: No!
2: Do you think we can make a better video than these guys?
3: Yeah!
2: Then why don't we take their

0: From Feature Story News in Paris, I'm Ross Cullen. Jared Kushner, the White House envoy for the Middle East, is due to meet Israeli Prime Minister Benjamin Netanyahu on Monday, alongside former British Prime Minister Tony Blair and the Board of Peace representative Nikolai Mladenov to press the Israeli leader to accept the 15-point Gaza roadmap. The meeting follows a rare face-to-face session between Kushner and the Hamas chief Khalil al-Haya in Cairo on Sunday, at which Hamas said it remained committed to disarmament but demanded Israel first withdraw its forces to the so-called Yellow Line dividing the territory. US President Donald Trump has ordered Defense Secretary Pete Hegseth to scale back annual joint military exercises with South Korea, posting on Truth Social just hours before the drills were due to begin that they send a message he called hostile to North Korea. The exercises were set to run for 11 days and involve South Korean troops alongside American forces stationed on the peninsula. The announcement came days after North Korea's 11th ballistic missile test of the year, and a day after President Trump posted a photograph of himself alongside North Korean leader Kim Jong-un. Nick Harper reports from Washington.
1: Surprise, shocking post on Truth Social in the last couple of hours from the US president, really changing the US position when it comes to South Korea in a very major way, because these are annual drills that are held between the two countries, really to try and deter North Korea. But President Trump said that he was making this reduction in the military exercises because of his good relations with North Korea. He put in this post, "I'm not happy with the fact that the United States has long ago agreed to participate in joint military exercises with South Korea."
0: In India, weeks after tens of thousands of students protested in New Delhi in a so-called cockroach protest, another student demonstration has intensified in the east of the country. This comes as the Cockroach Movement's audit of state-run schools, its latest attempt to push for educational reforms, continues. But as Neha Punia reports, the movement claims it's facing pushback from authorities.
2: Over the weekend, protests intensified and demonstrators burned effigies of the chief minister there. They threatened to surround his residence. And now the local government is holding another round of talks with students to try and end this impasse. Now, Mr. Modi's party has criticized the local government's handling of this entire issue. For the prime minister's party, this comes just weeks after it was his party and government at the receiving end of a similar public protest, which was led by the Cockroach Janata Party here in New Delhi. The protest, which only ended after Mr. Modi's education minister resigned over an exam leak scandal, became the biggest show of dissent against Mr. Modi's rule. Now, the Cockroach movement has taken its entire movement to the grassroots by carrying out an audit of all state-run schools.
0: From bureaus worldwide, this is FSN.
3: With FSN Spotlight, I'm Simon Marks. What happens if there is no conclusion anytime soon to the war in Iran? Now heading towards the six-month anniversary of its commencement at the end of February, there is no indication that negotiations are even close to getting the Strait of Hormuz reopened, much less resolving long-term issues, including Iran's nuclear aspirations that President Trump cited as the principal reason for starting the war in the first place. Alison Miner is a former National Security Council Director for Arabian Peninsula Affairs in Washington, and she told Foreign Policy magazine the "who's up, who's down" commentary over the negotiating process may be misplaced.
4: I think something that's missing from the conversation is the prospect that the war will not end. Most wars over the past 80 years do not end. Less than 20% end in a decisive military victory. They settle into a kind of cold peace that can often be quite exacting for all the parties involved and breed continued conflicts across the region. And I think that's, we're gearing towards a situation where the US-Iran conflict could settle into something that looks a lot like that.
3: Tomorrow, what does all that mean, not only for Iran and the United States, but for the world's economy, with so many governments fervently hoping that the war does come to an end in order to restore international economic stability? With FSN Spotlight, I'm Simon Marks.
0: And now another look at the top stories. Jared Kushner, the White House envoy for the Middle East, is due to meet Israeli Prime Minister Benjamin Netanyahu on Monday to press the Israeli leader to accept the Gaza roadmap. US President Donald Trump has ordered a scaling back of annual joint military exercises with South Korea. And the actress Hayden Panettiere, the star of popular television series including Heroes and Nashville, has died at the age of 30.
5: Playing the greatest oldies of all time.

0: From Feature Story News in Paris, I'm Ross Cullen. Jared Kushner, the White House envoy for the Middle East, is due to meet Israeli Prime Minister Benjamin Netanyahu on Monday, alongside former British Prime Minister Tony Blair and the Board of Peace representative Nikolai Mladenov to press the Israeli leader to accept the 15-point Gaza roadmap. The meeting follows a rare face-to-face session between Kushner and the Hamas chief Khalil al-Haya in Cairo on Sunday, at which Hamas said it remained committed to disarmament but demanded Israel first withdraw its forces to the so-called Yellow Line dividing the territory. US President Donald Trump has ordered Defense Secretary Pete Hegseth to scale back annual joint military exercises with South Korea, posting on Truth Social just hours before the drills were due to begin that they send a message he called hostile to North Korea. The exercises were set to run for 11 days and involve South Korean troops alongside American forces stationed on the peninsula. The announcement came days after North Korea's 11th ballistic missile test of the year, and a day after President Trump posted a photograph of himself alongside North Korean leader Kim Jong-un. Nick Harper reports from Washington.
1: Surprise, shocking post on Truth Social in the last couple of hours from the US president, really changing the US position when it comes to South Korea in a very major way, because these are annual drills that are held between the two countries, really to try and deter North Korea. But President Trump said that he was making this reduction in the military exercises because of his good relations with North Korea. He put in this post, "I'm not happy with the fact that the United States has long ago agreed to participate in joint military exercises with South Korea."
0: In India, weeks after tens of thousands of students protested in New Delhi in a so-called cockroach protest, another student demonstration has intensified in the east of the country. This comes as the Cockroach Movement's audit of state-run schools, its latest attempt to push for educational reforms, continues. But as Neha Punia reports, the movement claims it's facing pushback from authorities.
2: Over the weekend, protests intensified and demonstrators burned effigies of the chief minister there. They threatened to surround his residence. And now the local government is holding another round of talks with students to try and end this impasse. Now, Mr. Modi's party has criticized the local government's handling of this entire issue. For the Prime Minister's party, this comes just weeks after it was his party and government at the receiving end of a similar public protest, which was led by the Cockroach Janata Party here in New Delhi. The protest, which only ended after Mr. Modi's education minister resigned over an exam leak scandal, became the biggest show of dissent against Mr. Modi's rule. Now, the Cockroach movement has taken its entire movement to the grassroots by carrying out an audit of all state-run schools.
0: From bureaus worldwide, this is FSN.
3: With FSN Spotlight, I'm Simon Marks. What happens if there is no conclusion anytime soon to the war in Iran? Now heading towards the six-month anniversary of its commencement at the end of February, there is no indication that negotiations are even close to getting the Strait of Hormuz reopened, much less resolving long-term issues, including Iran's nuclear aspirations that President Trump cited as the principal reason for starting the war in the first place. Alison Miner is a former National Security Council Director for Arabian Peninsula Affairs in Washington, and she told Foreign Policy magazine the "who's up, who's down" commentary over the negotiating process may be misplaced.
4: I think something that's missing from the conversation is the prospect that the war will not end. Most wars over the past 80 years do not end. Less than 20% end in a decisive military victory. They settle into a kind of cold peace that can often be quite exacting for all the parties involved and breed continued conflicts across the region. And I think that's, we're gearing towards a situation where the US-Iran conflict could settle into something that looks a lot like that.
3: Tomorrow, what does all that mean, not only for Iran and the United States, but for the world's economy, with so many governments fervently hoping that the war does come to an end in order to restore international economic stability? With FSN Spotlight, I'm Simon Marks.
0: And now another look at the top stories. Jared Kushner, the White House envoy for the Middle East, is due to meet Israeli Prime Minister Benjamin Netanyahu on Monday to press the Israeli leader to accept the Gaza roadmap. US President Donald Trump has ordered a scaling back of annual joint military exercises with South Korea. And the actress Hayden Panettiere, the star of popular television series including Heroes and Nashville, has died at the age of 36.
5: Let's choose.

0: From Feature Story News in Paris, I'm Ross Cullen. Jared Kushner, the White House envoy for the Middle East, is due to meet Israeli Prime Minister Benjamin Netanyahu on Monday, alongside former British Prime Minister Tony Blair and the Board of Peace representative Nikolai Mladenov to press the Israeli leader to accept the 15-point Gaza roadmap. The meeting follows a rare face-to-face session between Kushner and the Hamas chief Khalil al-Haya in Cairo on Sunday, at which Hamas said it remained committed to disarmament but demanded Israel first withdraw its forces to the so-called yellow line dividing the territory. US President Donald Trump has ordered Defense Secretary Pete Hegseth to scale back annual joint military exercises with South Korea, posting on Truth Social just hours before the drills were due to begin that they send a message he called hostile to North Korea. The exercises were set to run for 11 days and involve South Korean troops alongside American forces stationed on the peninsula. The announcement came days after North Korea's 11th ballistic missile test of the year, and a day after President Trump posted a photograph of himself alongside North Korean leader Kim Jong-un. Nick Harper reports from Washington.
1: Surprise, shocking post on Truth Social in the last couple of hours from the US president, really changing the US position when it comes to South Korea in a very major way, because these are annual drills that are held between the two countries, really to try and deter North Korea. But President Trump said that he was making this reduction in the military exercises because of his good relations with North Korea. He put in this post, "I'm not happy with the fact that the United States has long ago agreed to participate in joint military exercises with South Korea."
0: In India, weeks after tens of thousands of students protested in New Delhi in a so-called cockroach protest, another student demonstration has intensified in the east of the country. This comes as the Cockroach Movement's audit of state-run schools, its latest attempt to push for educational reforms, continues. But as Neha Punia reports, the movement claims it's facing pushback from authorities.
2: Over the weekend, protests intensified and demonstrators burned effigies of the chief minister there. They threatened to surround his residence. And now the local government is holding another round of talks with students to try and end this impasse. Now, Mr. Modi's party has criticized the local government's handling of this entire issue. For the Prime Minister's party, this comes just weeks after it was his party and government at the receiving end of a similar public protest, which was led by the Cockroach Janata Party here in New Delhi. The protest, which only ended after Mr. Modi's education minister resigned over an exam leak scandal, became the biggest show of dissent against Mr. Modi's rule. Now, the Cockroach Movement has taken its entire movement to the grassroots by carrying out an audit of all state-run schools.
0: From bureaus worldwide, this is FSN.
3: With FSN Spotlight, I'm Simon Marks. What happens if there is no conclusion anytime soon to the war in Iran? Now heading towards the six-month anniversary of its commencement at the end of February, there is no indication that negotiations are even close to getting the Strait of Hormuz reopened, much less resolving long-term issues, including Iran's nuclear aspirations that President Trump cited as the principal reason for starting the war in the first place. Alison Miner is a former National Security Council Director for Arabian Peninsula Affairs in Washington, and she told Foreign Policy magazine the "who's up, who's down" commentary over the negotiating process may be misplaced.
4: I think something that's missing from the conversation is the prospect that the war will not end. Most wars over the past 80 years do not end. Less than 20% end in a decisive military victory. They settle into a kind of cold peace that can often be quite exacting for all the parties involved and breed continued conflicts across the region. And I think that's, we're gearing towards a situation where the US-Iran conflict could settle into something that looks a lot like that.
3: Tomorrow, what does all that mean, not only for Iran and the United States, but for the world's economy, with so many governments fervently hoping that the war does come to an end in order to restore international economic stability? With FSN Spotlight, I'm Simon Marks.
0: And now another look at the top stories. Jared Kushner, the White House envoy for the Middle East, is due to meet Israeli Prime Minister Benjamin Netanyahu on Monday to press the Israeli leader to accept the Gaza roadmap. US President Donald Trump has ordered a scaling back of annual joint military exercises with South Korea. And the actress Hayden Panettiere, the star of popular television series including Heroes and Nashville, has died at the age of 36.
5: The greatest oldies of all time.

And this. Playing the greatest oldies of all time.

just getting started.

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0: From Feature Story News in Paris, I'm Ross Cullen. Jared Kushner, the White House envoy for the Middle East, is due to meet Israeli Prime Minister Benjamin Netanyahu on Monday, alongside former British Prime Minister Tony Blair and the Board of Peace representative Nikolai Mladenov to press the Israeli leader to accept the 15-point Gaza roadmap. The meeting follows a rare face-to-face session between Kushner and the Hamas chief Khalil al-Haya in Cairo on Sunday, at which Hamas said it remained committed to disarmament but demanded Israel first withdraw its forces to the so-called Yellow Line dividing the territory. US President Donald Trump has ordered Defense Secretary Pete Hegseth to scale back annual joint military exercises with South Korea, posting on Truth Social just hours before the drills were due to begin that they send a message he called hostile to North Korea. The exercises were set to run for 11 days and involve South Korean troops alongside American forces stationed on the peninsula. The announcement came days after North Korea's 11th ballistic missile test of the year, and a day after President Trump posted a photograph of himself alongside North Korean leader Kim Jong-un. Nick Harper reports from Washington.
1: Surprise, shocking post on Truth Social in the last couple of hours from the US president, really changing the US position when it comes to South Korea in a very major way, because these are annual drills that are held between the two countries, really to try and deter North Korea. But President Trump said that he was making this reduction in the military exercises because of his good relations with North Korea. He put in this post, "I'm not happy with the fact that the United States has long ago agreed to participate in joint military exercises with South Korea."
0: In India, weeks after tens of thousands of students protested in New Delhi in a so-called cockroach protest, another student demonstration has intensified in the east of the country. This comes as the cockroach movement's audit of state-run schools, its latest attempt to push for educational reforms, continues. But as Neha Punia reports, the movement claims it's facing pushback from authorities.
2: Over the weekend, protests intensified and demonstrators burned effigies of the chief minister there. They threatened to surround his residence. And now the local government is holding another round of talks with students to try and end this impasse. Now, Mr. Modi's party has criticized the local government's handling of this entire issue. For the Prime Minister's party, this comes just weeks after it was his party and government at the receiving end of a similar public protest, which was led by the Cockroach Janata Party here in New Delhi. The protest, which only ended after Mr. Modi's education minister resigned over an exam leak scandal, became the biggest show of dissent against Mr. Modi's rule. Now, the cockroach movement has taken its entire movement to the grassroots by carrying out an audit of all state-run schools.
0: From bureaus worldwide, this is FSN.
3: With FSN Spotlight, I'm Simon Marks. What happens if there is no conclusion anytime soon to the war in Iran? Now heading towards the six-month anniversary of its commencement at the end of February, there is no indication that negotiations are even close to getting the Strait of Hormuz reopened, much less resolving long-term issues, including Iran's nuclear aspirations that President Trump cited as the principal reason for starting the war in the first place. Alison Miner is a former National Security Council Director for Arabian Peninsula Affairs in Washington, and she told Foreign Policy magazine the "who's up, who's down" commentary over the negotiating process may be misplaced.
4: I think something that's missing from the conversation is the prospect that the war will not end. Most wars over the past 80 years do not end. Less than 20% end in a decisive military victory. They settle into a kind of cold peace that can often be quite exacting for all the parties involved and breed continued conflicts across the region. And I think that's, we're gearing towards a situation where the US-Iran conflict could settle into something that looks a lot like that.
3: Tomorrow, what does all that mean, not only for Iran and the United States, but for the world's economy, with so many governments fervently hoping that the war does come to an end in order to restore international economic stability? With FSN Spotlight, I'm Simon Marks.
0: And now another look at the top stories. Jared Kushner, the White House envoy for the Middle East, is due to meet Israeli Prime Minister Benjamin Netanyahu on Monday to press the Israeli leader to accept the Gaza roadmap. US President Donald Trump has ordered a scaling back of annual joint military exercises with South Korea. And the actress Hayden Panettiere, the star of popular television series including Heroes and Nashville, has died at the age of 30.
5: greatest oldies of all time.

0: From Feature Story News in Paris, I'm Ross Cullen. Jared Kushner, the White House envoy for the Middle East, is due to meet Israeli Prime Minister Benjamin Netanyahu on Monday, alongside former British Prime Minister Tony Blair and the Board of Peace representative Nikolai Mladenov to press the Israeli leader to accept the 15-point Gaza roadmap. The meeting follows a rare face-to-face session between Kushner and the Hamas chief Khalil al-Haya in Cairo on Sunday, at which Hamas said it remained committed to disarmament but demanded Israel first withdraw its forces to the so-called Yellow Line dividing the territory. US President Donald Trump has ordered Defense Secretary Pete Hegseth to scale back annual joint military exercises with South Korea, posting on Truth Social just hours before the drills were due to begin that they send a message he called hostile to North Korea. The exercises were set to run for 11 days and involve South Korean troops alongside American forces stationed on the peninsula. The announcement came days after North Korea's 11th ballistic missile test of the year, and a day after President Trump posted a photograph of himself alongside North Korean leader Kim Jong-un. Nick Harper reports from Washington.
1: Surprise, shocking post on Truth Social in the last couple of hours from the US president, really changing the US position when it comes to South Korea in a very major way, because these are annual drills that are held between the two countries, really to try and deter North Korea. But President Trump said that he was making this reduction in the military exercises because of his good relations with North Korea. He put in this post, "I'm not happy with the fact that the United States has long ago agreed to participate in joint military exercises with South Korea."
0: In India, weeks after tens of thousands of students protested in New Delhi in a so-called cockroach protest, another student demonstration has intensified in the east of the country. This comes as the Cockroach Movement's audit of state-run schools, its latest attempt to push for educational reforms, continues. But as Neha Punia reports, the movement claims it's facing pushback from authorities.
2: Over the weekend, protests intensified and demonstrators burned effigies of the chief minister there. They threatened to surround his residence. And now the local government is holding another round of talks with students to try and end this impasse. Now, Mr. Modi's party has criticized the local government's handling of this entire issue. For the Prime Minister's party, this comes just weeks after it was his party and government at the receiving end of a similar public protest, which was led by the Cockroach Janata Party here in New Delhi. The protest, which only ended after Mr. Modi's education minister resigned over an exam leak scandal, became the biggest show of dissent against Mr. Modi's rule. Now, the Cockroach movement has taken its entire movement to the grassroots by carrying out an audit of all state-run schools.
0: From bureaus worldwide, this is FSN.
3: With FSN Spotlight, I'm Simon Marks. What happens if there is no conclusion anytime soon to the war in Iran? Now heading towards the six-month anniversary of its commencement at the end of February, there is no indication that negotiations are even close to getting the Strait of Hormuz reopened, much less resolving long-term issues, including Iran's nuclear aspirations that President Trump cited as the principal reason for starting the war in the first place. Alison Miner is a former National Security Council Director for Arabian Peninsula Affairs in Washington, and she told Foreign Policy magazine the "who's up, who's down" commentary over the negotiating process may be misplaced.
4: I think something that's missing from the conversation is the prospect that the war will not end. Most wars over the past 80 years do not end. Less than 20% end in a decisive military victory. They settle into a kind of cold peace that can often be quite exacting for all the parties involved and breed continued conflicts across the region. And I think that's, we're gearing towards a situation where the US-Iran conflict could settle into something that looks a lot like that.
3: Tomorrow, what does all that mean, not only for Iran and the United States, but for the world's economy, with so many governments fervently hoping that the war does come to an end in order to restore international economic stability? With FSN Spotlight, I'm Simon Marks.
0: And now another look at the top stories. Jared Kushner, the White House envoy for the Middle East, is due to meet Israeli Prime Minister Benjamin Netanyahu on Monday to press the Israeli leader to accept the Gaza roadmap. US President Donald Trump has ordered a scaling back of annual joint military exercises with South Korea. And the actress Hayden Panettiere, the star of popular television series including Heroes and Nashville, has died at the age
5: of... Playing the greatest oldies of all.

0: we're going to do is our song, Everybody. And when I called you and said, Emilia, can we do this song together? You answered me like,
1: yes!
0: I love this song.
1: I love it.
2: I do. It's really nice. It makes you so happy.
0: That's true. And I'm so happy that you're here tonight, ladies and gentlemen. Heute Abend hier bei uns, Emilia und Everybody! When the sun goes down.
3: And the night moves on.
0: Everybody's here. Everybody's here.
3: Dancing in the street.
0: Music is what I'm living for.

0: From Feature Story News in Paris, I'm Ross Cullen. Jared Kushner, the White House envoy for the Middle East, is due to meet Israeli Prime Minister Benjamin Netanyahu on Monday, alongside former British Prime Minister Tony Blair and the Board of Peace representative Nikolai Mladenov to press the Israeli leader to accept the 15-point Gaza roadmap. The meeting follows a rare face-to-face session between Kushner and the Hamas chief Khalil al-Haya in Cairo on Sunday, at which Hamas said it remained committed to disarmament but demanded Israel first withdraw its forces to the so-called Yellow Line dividing the territory. US President Donald Trump has ordered Defense Secretary Pete Hegseth to scale back annual joint military exercises with South Korea, posting on Truth Social just hours before the drills were due to begin that they send a message he called hostile to North Korea. The exercises were set to run for 11 days and involve South Korean troops alongside American forces stationed on the peninsula. The announcement came days after North Korea's 11th ballistic missile test of the year, and a day after President Trump posted a photograph of himself alongside North Korean leader Kim Jong-un. Nick Harper reports from Washington.
1: Surprise, shocking post on Truth Social in the last couple of hours from the US president, really changing the US position when it comes to South Korea in a very major way, because these are annual drills that are held between the two countries, really to try and deter North Korea. But President Trump said that he was making this reduction in the military exercises because of his good relations with North Korea. He put in this post, "I'm not happy with the fact that the United States has long ago agreed to participate in joint military exercises with South Korea."
0: In India, weeks after tens of thousands of students protested in New Delhi in a so-called cockroach protest, another student demonstration has intensified in the east of the country. This comes as the Cockroach Movement's audit of state-run schools, its latest attempt to push for educational reforms, continues. But as Neha Punia reports, the movement claims it's facing pushback from authorities.
2: Over the weekend, protests intensified and demonstrators burned effigies of the chief minister there. They threatened to surround his residence. And now the local government is holding another round of talks with students to try and end this impasse. Now, Mr. Modi's party has criticized the local government's handling of this entire issue. For the prime minister's party, this comes just weeks after it was his party and government at the receiving end of a similar public protest, which was led by the Cockroach Janata Party here in New Delhi. The protest, which only ended after Mr. Modi's education minister resigned over an exam leak scandal, became the biggest show of dissent against Mr. Modi's rule. Now, the Cockroach movement has taken its entire movement to the grassroots by carrying out an audit of all state-run schools.
0: From bureaus worldwide, this is FSN.
3: With FSN Spotlight, I'm Simon Marks. What happens if there is no conclusion anytime soon to the war in Iran? Now heading towards the six-month anniversary of its commencement at the end of February, there is no indication that negotiations are even close to getting the Strait of Hormuz reopened, much less resolving long-term issues, including Iran's nuclear aspirations that President Trump cited as the principal reason for starting the war in the first place. Alison Miner is a former National Security Council Director for Arabian Peninsula Affairs in Washington, and she told Foreign Policy magazine the "who's up, who's down" commentary over the negotiating process may be misplaced.
4: I think something that's missing from the conversation is the prospect that the war will not end. Most wars over the past 80 years do not end. Less than 20% end in a decisive military victory. They settle into a kind of cold peace that can often be quite exacting for all the parties involved and breed continued conflicts across the region. And I think that's, we're gearing towards a situation where the US-Iran conflict could settle into something that looks a lot like that.
3: Tomorrow, what does all that mean, not only for Iran and the United States, but for the world's economy, with so many governments fervently hoping that the war does come to an end in order to restore international economic stability? With FSN Spotlight, I'm Simon Marks.
0: And now another look at the top stories. Jared Kushner, the White House envoy for the Middle East, is due to meet Israeli Prime Minister Benjamin Netanyahu on Monday to press the Israeli leader to accept the Gaza roadmap. US President Donald Trump has ordered a scaling back of annual joint military exercises with South Korea. And the actress Hayden Panettiere, the star of popular television series including Heroes and Nashville, has died at the age of...
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0: about to let you in for the Bon Jovi video.
1: Now, any questions?
2: Yeah, I got a question. Is this going to be the same video slop that we always get from these glamour rock pretty boys that get on camera and dance around with the same lighting angles, the same camera angles? Is this going to be the same kind of video we always get from you guys?
0: Yes, it is.
2: Is that good enough for you?
3: No!
2: Do you think we can make a better video than these guys?
3: Yeah!
2: Then why don't we take

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0: From Feature Story News in Paris, I'm Ross Cullen. Jared Kushner, the White House envoy for the Middle East, is due to meet Israeli Prime Minister Benjamin Netanyahu on Monday, alongside former British Prime Minister Tony Blair and the Board of Peace representative Nikolai Mladenov to press the Israeli leader to accept the 15-point Gaza roadmap. The meeting follows a rare face-to-face session between Kushner and the Hamas chief Khalil al-Haya in Cairo on Sunday, at which Hamas said it remained committed to disarmament but demanded Israel first withdraw its forces to the so-called Yellow Line dividing the territory. US President Donald Trump has ordered Defense Secretary Pete Hegseth to scale back annual joint military exercises with South Korea, posting on Truth Social just hours before the drills were due to begin that they send a message he called hostile to North Korea. The exercises were set to run for 11 days and involve South Korean troops alongside American forces stationed on the peninsula. The announcement came days after North Korea's 11th ballistic missile test of the year, and a day after President Trump posted a photograph of himself alongside North Korean leader Kim Jong-un. Nick Harper reports from Washington.
1: Surprise, shocking post on Truth Social in the last couple of hours from the US president, really changing the US position when it comes to South Korea in a very major way, because these are annual drills that are held between the two countries, really to try and deter North Korea. But President Trump said that he was making this reduction in the military exercises because of his good relations with North Korea. He put in this post, "I'm not happy with the fact that the United States has long ago agreed to participate in joint military exercises with South Korea."
0: In India, weeks after tens of thousands of students protested in New Delhi in a so-called cockroach protest, another student demonstration has intensified in the east of the country. This comes as the Cockroach Movement's audit of state-run schools, its latest attempt to push for educational reforms, continues. But as Neha Punia reports, the movement claims it's facing pushback from authorities.
2: Over the weekend, protests intensified and demonstrators burned effigies of the chief minister there. They threatened to surround his residence. And now the local government is holding another round of talks with students to try and end this impasse. Now, Mr. Modi's party has criticized the local government's handling of this entire issue. For the Prime Minister's party, this comes just weeks after it was his party and government at the receiving end of a similar public protest, which was led by the Cockroach Janata Party here in New Delhi. The protest, which only ended after Mr. Modi's education minister resigned over an exam leak scandal, became the biggest show of dissent against Mr. Modi's rule. Now, the Cockroach Movement has taken its entire movement to the grassroots by carrying out an audit of all state-run schools.
0: From bureaus worldwide, this is FSN.
3: With FSN Spotlight, I'm Simon Marks. What happens if there is no conclusion anytime soon to the war in Iran? Now heading towards the six-month anniversary of its commencement at the end of February, there is no indication that negotiations are even close to getting the Strait of Hormuz reopened, much less resolving long-term issues, including Iran's nuclear aspirations that President Trump cited as the principal reason for starting the war in the first place. Alison Miner is a former National Security Council Director for Arabian Peninsula Affairs in Washington, and she told Foreign Policy magazine the "who's up, who's down" commentary over the negotiating process may be misplaced.
4: I think something that's missing from the conversation is the prospect that the war will not end. Most wars over the past 80 years do not end. Less than 20% end in a decisive military victory. They settle into a kind of cold peace that can often be quite exacting for all the parties involved and breed continued conflicts across the region. And I think we're gearing towards a situation where the US-Iran conflict could settle into something that looks a lot like that.
3: Tomorrow, what does all that mean, not only for Iran and the United States, but for the world's economy, with so many governments fervently hoping that the war does come to an end in order to restore international economic stability? With FSN Spotlight, I'm Simon Marks.
0: And now another look at the top stories. Jared Kushner, the White House envoy for the Middle East, is due to meet Israeli Prime Minister Benjamin Netanyahu on Monday to press the Israeli leader to accept the Gaza roadmap. US President Donald Trump has ordered a scaling back of annual joint military exercises with South Korea. And the actress Hayden Panettiere, the star of popular television series including Heroes and Nashville, has died at the age of...
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0: From Feature Story News in Paris, I'm Ross Cullen. Jared Kushner, the White House envoy for the Middle East, is due to meet Israeli Prime Minister Benjamin Netanyahu on Monday, alongside former British Prime Minister Tony Blair and the Board of Peace representative Nikolai Mladenov to press the Israeli leader to accept the 15-point Gaza roadmap. The meeting follows a rare face-to-face session between Kushner and the Hamas chief Khalil al-Hayya in Cairo on Sunday, at which Hamas said it remained committed to disarmament but demanded Israel first withdraw its forces to the so-called Yellow Line dividing the territory. US President Donald Trump has ordered Defense Secretary Pete Hegseth to scale back annual joint military exercises with South Korea, posting on Truth Social just hours before the drills were due to begin that they send a message he called hostile to North Korea. The exercises were set to run for 11 days and involve South Korean troops alongside American forces stationed on the peninsula. The announcement came days after North Korea's 11th ballistic missile test of the year, and a day after President Trump posted a photograph of himself alongside North Korean leader Kim Jong-un. Nick Harper reports from Washington.
1: Surprise, shocking post on Truth Social in the last couple of hours from the US president, really changing the US position when it comes to South Korea in a very major way, because these are annual drills that are held between the two countries, really to try and deter North Korea. But President Trump said that he was making this reduction in the military exercises because of his good relations with North Korea. He put in this post, "I'm not happy with the fact that the United States has long ago agreed to participate in joint military exercises with South Korea."
0: In India, weeks after tens of thousands of students protested in New Delhi in a so-called cockroach protest, another student demonstration has intensified in the east of the country. This comes as the cockroach movement's audit of state-run schools, its latest attempt to push for educational reforms, continues. But as Neha Punia reports, the movement claims it's facing pushback from authorities.
2: Over the weekend, protests intensified and demonstrators burned effigies of the chief minister there. They threatened to surround his residence. And now the local government is holding another round of talks with students to try and end this impasse. Now, Mr. Modi's party has criticized the local government's handling of this entire issue. For the Prime Minister's party, this comes just weeks after it was his party and government at the receiving end of a similar public protest, which was led by the Cockroach Janata Party here in New Delhi. The protest, which only ended after Mr. Modi's education minister resigned over an exam leak scandal, became the biggest show of dissent against Mr. Modi's rule. Now, the cockroach movement has taken its entire movement to the grassroots by carrying out an audit of all state-run schools.
0: From bureaus worldwide, this is FSN.
3: With FSN Spotlight, I'm Simon Marks. What happens if there is no conclusion anytime soon to the war in Iran? Now heading towards the six-month anniversary of its commencement at the end of February, there is no indication that negotiations are even close to getting the Strait of Hormuz reopened, much less resolving long-term issues, including Iran's nuclear aspirations that President Trump cited as the principal reason for starting the war in the first place. Alison Miner is a former National Security Council Director for Arabian Peninsula Affairs in Washington, and she told Foreign Policy magazine the "who's up, who's down" commentary over the negotiating process may be misplaced.
4: I think something that's missing from the conversation is the prospect that the war will not end. Most wars over the past 80 years do not end. Less than 20% end in a decisive military victory. They settle into a kind of cold peace that can often be quite exacting for all the parties involved and breed continued conflicts across the region. And I think that's, we're gearing towards a